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thoughts, but they didn't get there yet. But what they did do yesterday, man, you know that whole fall back, spring ahead thing? You may not have to, watch my language carefully. You may not have to worry about that anymore. Did I say you don't have to worry about that anymore? No, I didn't say that. I said you may not. You know why I said you may not? Because the Senate is probably not going to pass this worthless piece of crap. So the House, oh man, I just love our Speaker of the House. I love the non-Speaker of the House. I love the House protocol guy. I like all the House members. I like the houses that the House members live in. I just love them so much because did they take care of, you know, anything to do with voting? No. Mm-mm. Well, they did compromise on that. Yeah. You know, there were a few that were standing up. And they were like, it's not going to happen. We're going to shut down everything in the House until they pass the Save America Act. But our great Speaker of the House, and I don't know who else was involved, but they all got together and they said, wait a minute. Let's compromise. Let's just throw that into something else that the Senate's not going to pass. And then we can spend the day fixing daylight savings time. Is there anything better?

free market. More Democrats think highly of socialism, more highly than capitalism. Another survey, 2019, found that younger Americans were the least likely to have positive feelings about capitalism. Why is this happening? One underrated factor may be that many Americans don't have strictly economic definition of capitalism. When I hear capitalism, I think of an economic system where goods are distributed by markets rather than governments. I've realized now, when talking about economics online and in person, that's an unusual perspective. When many people say capitalism, they mean the status quo. Even if this status quo involves a lot of problems caused not by the free markets, but by the government regulation and cronyist intervention. This is so important. You stop using capitalism, and this is why we have to defend the free market. Because automatically it sounds like something new, because that is true. When you say capitalism, you're like, we've tried that. It doesn't work. No. And then you have to get into explain, we haven't been doing capitalism for. So take that problem away easily by saying free market. I want to talk to you about the free market, because the free market, a true free market, doesn't have a lot of the stuff that capitalism is doing right now. And that is getting in bed with the government. And you can open the conversation and they'll actually hear you. Okay. The housing market, the most obvious example of this, younger people's lives, lived experience of capitalism was one of central planning and massive shortages of the single most important item that they consume. So she's right. She's right. Why do we have a housing shortage? Let me explain the housing shortage in a way that I think people can understand, because here's what is happening. You have too many people trying to get into a house because you just introduced 15 to 20 million people. So they're looking for houses or apartments. 15 to 20 million people that we didn't plan for suddenly overnight are here and competing for a house or an apartment that you want. Let me explain it this way. Let's say you wanted to go to watch, I don't know, the United States soccer team play, I don't know, Peru. And it was going to happen in Los Angeles. And you're like, I want to go. And I've been to Los Angeles before. The hotels are expensive, but they're not crazy. But all of a sudden, you notice that weekend, the prices are outrageously expensive on hotels. And you're like, capitalism, they're just greedy. No, why did the price go up? The price went up because now you have not only people from, you know, the area coming in, but you're bringing people from all over the world. All the people from Peru that want to come in, they need a hotel too. So you've just now doubled the amount of hotels that you normally have and the city is built for. And you've got people from all over the world and everybody wants one. And so what happens is you either feel ripped off because this hotel just took advantage of us because they were so expensive. Yes, because there was a shortage of supply. Or you end up being an hour and a half away in a crappy hotel and you're like, I paid so much money and I was staying at this. I mean, there was a hooker right at the door. Okay. The ticket of the game was so expensive. Yes, because people, so many people all over the world want to go and buy that ticket. That's how it works. And there's nothing wrong with any of that. There's no cronyism involved in that. That's just how it works. And that's what's happening with your home. You've just brought 20 million people in. And so they're all competing for the same apartment or the same home. So she writes in this article, recently, a video went viral showing the inside of a 1958 GE refrigerator. The appliance restorer behind the camera started the video by declaring they just don't build things like they used to. And then he shows off some unusual features like rotating shelves. Just about all the commenters seem to think the reason modern refrigerators aren't as nice as the one in the video is because, guess, capitalism. They made everything worse while making everything more expensive. Okay. More than 46,000 likes on that comment. Another comment with thousands of likes declared, capitalism is literally built on the premise that things are not reliable. What? This particular fridge, she writes, was almost certainly far more expensive than a comparable appliance today. While I couldn't track down the price for that exact model, I did find an ad for a similar looking refrigerator in 1958 in the Sears catalog. That refrigerator was listed at $399.99.

0: latest round of strikes complete. I'm Lisa Lucera, Fox News. U.S. Central Command says it ended an evening wave of strikes against Iran about an hour ago, saying the strikes hit command centers, air defense sites, and missile and drone capabilities, hitting the northern part of Iran for the first time.
1: U.S. Navy jets now launching strikes around the clock, including during daylight hours. This afternoon, U.S. forces hit Greater Toom Island outside the Strait of Hormuz for the first time. Iran has controlled it since 1971. The UAE has long claimed the island belongs to them. The ramped-up sorties along Iran's coastline, an attempt to increase shipping in the Strait of Hormuz and potentially pave the way for U.S. warships to sail through, something that hasn't happened for 2 months.
0: Fox's Lucas Tomlinson in Tel Aviv. President Trump said again today that Iran wants to make a deal. The president, with those comments, will in Carlisle, Pennsylvania this afternoon, where he urged American defense contractors to step up production, while also unveiling a plan for a $10 billion private sector investment to the state.
2: These investments will create more than 4,000 jobs. Pennsylvania workers will build the ships, submarines, trucks, weapons, and industries that will ensure America remains the strongest and most powerful nation in the history of the world.
0: The president said the money will be used for shipbuilding, munitions, space technology, and robotics to strengthen the U.S. defense industrial base. The search for three people missing when a boat capsized in the San Francisco Bay has been called off.
3: Jared Tosco, captain of the port for U.S. Coast Guard Sector San Francisco, says crews have searched 950 nautical miles for 23 hours straight.
4: Despite that extensive effort, we have been unsuccessful in locating any survivors within the search area.
3: Noting search efforts would suspend at sunset. Three people are still missing a day after a recreational cruise boat carrying 20 people for memorial service capsized in the San Francisco Bay.
0: Fox's Kristen Goodwin. 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
29: It is the Jesse Kelly Show. Let's have some fun. On a Wednesday hump day, you have crested the peak of the week. And oh man, do we have an amazing show for you tonight. So about 1 hour from now, hour and a half from now, actually, we have a Medal of Honor recipient who's going to be joining us on the show. That'll be a good time as always. I don't think I've had a guest on in like 2 months. We're changing that. We're making an exception for an American hero. So that'll be a good time tonight. We're going to open up talking about Trump's reversal of bad DHS policy. It's awesome. Absolutely awesome. We'll talk about that. We're going to talk about the Democrat Party belonging, not even pretending to belong to Americans. Now they just belong to foreigners. We'll have a long talk about institutional trust with all this Jack Smith stuff coming out. Canadian commie is slapping American teens, emails, so much more coming up tonight on the world famous Jesse Kelly Show. So, in case you are not in the know, what a way to put it, in the know. Maybe you've been at work all day. Maybe you've been in school. Maybe you've been busy. You remember how heated I was last night at the announcement from the DHS that, hey, we're going to pause these vehicle stops after a couple more animals got killed. And I'm not going to rehash everything I said. I was mad. You can't give the communists what they want, all that other stuff. Donald Trump came out and he said,

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6: The latest round of strikes complete. I'm Lisa Lacera, Fox News. U.S. Central Command says it ended an evening wave of strikes against Iran about an hour ago, saying the strikes hit command centers, air defense sites, and missile and drone capabilities, hitting the northern part of Iran for the first time.
7: U.S. Navy jets now launching strikes around the clock, including during daylight hours. This afternoon, U.S. forces hit Greater Tomb Island outside the Strait of Hormuz for the first time. Iran has controlled it since 1971. The UAE has long claimed the island belongs to them. The ramped up sorties along Iran's coastline, an attempt to increase shipping in the Strait of Hormuz and potentially pave the way for U.S. warships to sail through, something that hasn't happened for 2 months.
6: Fox's Lucas Tomlinson in Tel Aviv. President Trump said again today that Iran wants to make a deal. The president, with those comments, well, in Carlisle, Pennsylvania this afternoon, where he urged American defense contractors to step up production, while also unveiling a plan for a $10 billion private sector investment to the state.
8: These investments will create more than 4,000 jobs. Pennsylvania workers will build the ships, submarines, trucks, weapons, and industries that will ensure America remains the strongest and most powerful nation in the history of the world.
6: The president said the money will be used for shipbuilding, munitions, space technology, and robotics to strengthen the U.S. defense industrial base. The search for 3 people missing when a boat capsized in the San Francisco Bay has been called off.
9: Jared Tosco, captain of the port for U.S. Coast Guard Sector San Francisco, says crews have searched 950 nautical miles for 23 hours straight.
10: Despite that extensive effort, we have been unsuccessful in locating any survivors within the search area.
9: Noting search efforts would suspend at sunset. 3 people are still missing a day after a recreational cruise boat carrying 20 people for memorial service capsized in the San Francisco Bay.
6: Fox's Kristen Goodwin. 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
12: We don't have to do this. 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
13: 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I'm Christian Spicer. I'm a writer, podcaster, and a huge fan of The Last of Us. In this show, we'll be recapping the story of part one while diving deep into the making of. 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
14: At first, they don't like each other. 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
33: It is the Jesse Kelly Show. Another hour of the Jesse Kelly Show on a wonderful, wonderful Wednesday, a hump day. Keep in mind, I teased something at the beginning of the show and I completely got it wrong. In the third hour of the show, an hour and a half from now, we have a Medal of Honor recipient coming on to the show. If you were waiting for him to come on a half hour from now, well, I lied. I'm a huge liar. All right, speaking of liars, back to what we were discussing at the end of last hour. Institutional trust. Gallup poll comes out. Americans don't trust any of our institutions. Let's go over some examples as to the why. I mean, we could sit. You want to talk about COVID? I don't. But you get it. You know what? Let's skip over that so I don't get your blood pressure up or mine. Do you remember when Joe Biden and the communists were running the United States of America And a whistleblower came forward, an FBI whistleblower came forward and said, hey, there's a memo and it shows the FBI is going to target Catholics as a potential terror threat. One of the most nakedly evil, anti-Christian things I've ever seen done by the United States government. An FBI document. Hey, we got to get into this Catholic Church. That's real. Really happened. Do you know the person who wrote that memo has a name? His name is Stanley Meador. Now, okay. Stanley Meador. What do you think should be done to somebody who took his government position and tried to target Catholics? What do you think should be done to that guy? Not just your own personal anger. I'm wanting to set that aside for a moment. In the interest of restoring trust and saving the United States of America, in order to get the people and their government linked again, I want you to think about that logically, not emotionally. What do you think should be done to Stanley for that memo? That's 20 years in prison. You should give up significant portions of your adult life and live in a cage for 20 years if you write a memo like that. Yeah, you know what Stanley's doing? Yeah, he works for Governor Abigail Spanberger now, Governor of Virginia. He's part of, I kid you not, her prison reform council. He is not in hiding. He's not in Fort Leavenworth. He's not financially destroyed. He didn't have to move to the mountains and change his name. He has a high-profile job for the governor of Virginia. Let's continue. Judge Hannah Dugan. We've talked about her several times on the show. A judge in Wisconsin, Milwaukee County. She had an illegal in her courtroom. ICE, doing their job, showed up. So after that hearing was over,

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4: Shattered. Tehran leadership is speaking out, claiming they're going to defend themselves.
5: Iran's foreign ministry spokesperson says that the country does not want to negotiate, that they're going to focus on defense. And just the top negotiator in Iran says there's no benefit for Iran to participate and abide by the memorandum of understanding. It comes as President Trump says he's not going to negotiate further. And he said this about future targets.
6: Next week comes the power plants. Next week comes the bridges. We're going to knock out all their power plants. We're going to knock out all their bridges unless they get to the table and negotiate.
5: The U.S. military carrying out a new wave of strikes, hitting dozens of targets, and the naval blockade reinstated following Tehran's attacks on ships in the Strait of Hormuz.
4: Fox's Alex Hogan. Meantime, Iran has allowed an American citizen to leave the country. President Trump taking a Truth Social on Wednesday to make the announcement, saying she was wrongfully detained during the final days of the Biden administration. The president praising her release as a gesture of goodwill by Iran. An attorney for Dina Karari, a U.S.-Iranian citizen, confirmed her identity. And the House has passed legislation that could make it so Americans don't have to change their clocks twice a year. The effort would make daylight saving time permanent.
7: House lawmakers arguing there are mental health benefits, and several industries like retail and tourism support more evening daylight, saying it's good for business. But others are wary. The trade group for the airlines says changes to existing daylight saving time would have considerable implications for aviation, including passenger disruption, crew and aircraft positioning, and domestic and international connectivity issues.
4: That's Fox's Grady Trimble. President Trump says he'll sign the legislation if it reaches his desk. 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
23: I'm Julian Edelman. That's Rob Gronkowski. 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We're teammates again. 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
9: Back-to-back strikes. I'm Ted Lindner, Fox News. The U.S. military hitting Iran with two waves of strikes Wednesday, several days after an interim ceasefire deal was shattered. Tehran leadership is speaking out, claiming they're going to defend themselves.
10: Iran's foreign ministry spokesperson says that the country does not want to negotiate, that they're going to focus on defense, and just the top negotiator in Iran says there's no benefit for Iran to participate and abide by the memorandum of understanding. It comes as President Trump says he's not going to negotiate further, and he said this about future targets.
11: Next week comes the power plants. Next week comes the bridges. We're going to knock out all their power plants. We're going to knock out all their bridges unless they get to the table and negotiate.
10: The U.S. military carrying out a new wave of strikes, hitting dozens of targets, and the naval blockade reinstated following Tehran's attacks on ships in the Strait of Hormuz.
9: Fox's Alex Hogan. Meantime, Iran has allowed an American citizen to leave the country. President Trump taking a Truth Social on Wednesday to make the announcement, saying she was wrongfully detained during the final days of the Biden administration. The president praising her release as a gesture of goodwill by Iran. An attorney for Dina Karari, a U.S.-Iranian citizen, confirmed her identity. And the House has passed legislation that can make it so Americans don't have to change their clocks twice a year. The effort would make daylight saving time permanent.
12: House lawmakers arguing there are mental health benefits, and several industries like retail and tourism support more evening daylight, saying it's good for business. But others are wary. The trade group for the airlines says changes to existing daylight saving time would have considerable implications for aviation, including passenger disruption, crew and aircraft positioning, and domestic and international connectivity issues.
9: That's Fox's Grady Trimble. President Trump says he'll sign the legislation if it reaches his desk. 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
22: Ah, 1971. It was a simpler time, a groovy time. Soul Train had just started chugging along. Everyone had a lava lamp for some reason. Weeble started to wobble, but as we all know, they don't fall down.
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22: But it wasn't all Weebles and bell bottoms. There was also the Vietnam War and a growing nationwide movement protesting it. Across the country, people were speaking up, and the more they did, the more they learned about the hidden underbelly of the most powerful law enforcement agency in the land. I'm Ed Helms, host of Snafu, Season 2, Medburg, the story of a daring heist that exposed J. Edgar Hoover's epic FBI snafu. Hear the incredible true story that almost got buried.
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22: To expose J. Edgar Hoover's secret FBI.
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8: Round two complete. I'm Sue Guzman, Fox News. The U.S. has finished a fifth day of heavy strikes against Iran. Both sides trying to come up with a new way to reach a peace deal, as we hear from Fox's Christina Coleman.
9: CENTCOM says U.S. aircraft fired Hellfire missiles into the ship's smokestack after this commercial vessel ignored multiple warnings as it attempted to violate the U.S. blockade. The ramp up in U.S. strikes against Iran and the reimposing of the blockade comes as the U.S. mounts pressure against Iran to try and get them to negotiate a solid deal to finally end this conflict.
10: They do want to settle with find out whether or not we settle with them or we just finish it off.
9: Also, U.S. warships have not sailed through the Strait of Hormuz for several months now, but that could change now that the U.S. has reimposed our naval blockade.
8: Jordan's military says it shot down 8 missiles that were launched by Iran targeting the kingdom. President Trump posting online that Iran has released an American citizen who had been held since December 2024. He says that she is now safely outside of Iran and in good condition. An attorney for Dina Karari, a U.S.-Iranian citizen, says the client was trapped in Iran on bogus charges of spying. South Central Texas facing catastrophic flooding in several communities where evacuations are currently underway.
11: The city recorded one of the highest rain totals in the state in the last 48 hours with over 15 inches of rain. The rain sent local creeks and streams raging across roads, stranding drivers and isolating entire neighborhoods. That was followed by rescues and evacuations. We met resident Don Fonza, whose neighborhood was impacted.
12: First, when I woke up, I didn't believe it was that bad. I didn't. And there was tornado warnings and things like that. I've never seen it that flooded before. The car halfway, you know, submerged.
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9: Strikes on Iran. I'm Ted Lindner, Fox News. The U.S. military hitting Iran with two waves of strikes Wednesday, several days after an interim ceasefire deal was shattered. Tehran leadership speaking out, claiming they're going to defend themselves.
10: Iran's foreign ministry spokesperson says that the country does not want to negotiate, that they're going to focus on defense, and just the top negotiator in Iran says there's no benefit for Iran to participate and abide by the memorandum of understanding. It comes as President Trump says he's not going to negotiate further, and he said this about future targets.
11: Next week comes the power plants. Next week comes the bridges. We're going to knock out all their power plants. We're going to knock out all their bridges unless they get to the table and negotiate.
9: Fox's Alex Hogan. Meantime, in Iran's capital city, a huge anti-U.S. billboard erected to President Trump inside a coffin. The caption, quote, "We kill Trump." The blunt message billboard in Tehran's Islamic Revolution Square, appearing following calls to assassinate the president during funeral ceremonies for Iran's supreme leader, the Ayatollah Ali Khamenei, days ago. The World Cup final set for Sunday as Argentina came from behind to break a tie to defeat England.
12: Messi driving in, Messi crossing back.
9: On Fox, as Argentina goes on to win 2-1 and advance to the World Cup final against Spain. That'll be Sunday afternoon. The game will be broadcast on Fox. And the House has passed legislation to make daylight saving time permanent. Fox's Grady Trimble.
13: House lawmakers arguing there are mental health benefits, and several industries like retail and tourism support more evening daylight, saying it's good for business. But others are wary. The trade group for the airlines says changes to existing daylight saving time would have considerable implications for aviation, including passenger disruption, crew and aircraft positioning, and domestic and international connectivity issues.
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19: Archie loves to go for walks. We call them a sniffari. He gets his nose to the ground and sometimes he identifies something. 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
9: Hitting Iran. I'm Ted Lindner, Fox News. The U.S. military hitting Iran with two waves of strikes Wednesday, several days after an interim ceasefire deal was shattered. Tehran leadership speaking out, claiming they'll defend themselves.
10: Iran's foreign ministry spokesperson says that the country does not want to negotiate, that they're going to focus on defense. And just the top negotiator in Iran says there's no benefit for Iran to participate and abide by the memorandum of understanding. It comes as President Trump says he's not going to negotiate further. And he said this about future targets.
11: Next week comes the power plants. Next week comes the bridges. We're going to knock out all their power plants.
9: Fox's Alex Hogan. Meanwhile, in Iran's capital city, a huge anti-U.S. billboard erected to President Trump inside a coffin. The caption, quote, "We kill Trump." The blunt message billboard in Tehran's Islamic Revolution Square, appearing following calls to assassinate the president during funeral ceremonies for Iran's supreme leader, the Ayatollah al-Khamenei, days ago. The World Cup final is set for Sunday afternoon as Argentina came from behind to break a tie to defeat England.
12: Messi driving in, Messi crossing back,
9: the call on Fox as Argentina went on to win 2-1 in advance of the World Cup final against Spain Sunday afternoon. That game will be on Fox. And the House has passed legislation to make daylight saving time permanent. Fox's Grady Trimble.
13: House lawmakers arguing there are mental health benefits, and several industries like retail and tourism support more evening daylight, saying it's good for business. But others are wary. The trade group for the airline says changes to existing daylight saving time would have considerable implications for aviation, including passenger disruption, crew and aircraft positioning, and domestic and international connectivity.
9: President Trump says he'll sign the legislation if it reaches his desk. 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
5: South Louisiana had a good bit of rain and thunderstorms earlier in the week, but now we get to enjoy pleasant weather for the second half of this week. Our Thursday is starting with dry weather and temperatures in the 70s. Highs will be in the low and mid 90s. This will be a day with a mix of sunshine and clouds. This is meteorologist Ashley Renee. Watch NBC 33 and Fox 44 or visit LouisianaFirstNews.com to get your full forecast. Have a great day.
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32: Hitting Iran again. Good morning, I'm Gordon Deal, along with Nicole Murray. On this Thursday, July 16th, glad you could join us. Here's what's up this hour.
33: The United States has now pelted Iranian sites for five consecutive days in a battle over the Strait of Hormuz.
32: Air quality worries in parts of the U.S. thanks to Canadian wildfires. Meanwhile, flash flood warnings for parts of Texas.
33: Awkward exchanges about the 2020 election for Trump's pick to be the Director of National Intelligence at his confirmation hearing.
32: And the white-collar workers obsessed with a perfect manicured lawn.
34: Some of it is that a lot of the work that people do behind a desk is sort of abstract. You don't get kind of a tangible result. And so doing something more hands-on, you get, you know, both an immediate result and it's something very physical. And then finally, I would say, you know, it's kind of a competitive thing for some people, right? I mean, you live on a nice cul-de-sac, you're looking left and right, and want to have an even nicer lawn than the neighbors.
32: Callum Borchers at the Wall Street Journal on how lush grass can be just as much of a status symbol as your impressive golf swing. The United States is ramping up its attacks on Iran. U.S. Central Command posted on social media last night that it concluded its second round of strikes on Iranian targets in a single day. Earlier, it hit targets far north as American forces also fired into a ship that the U.S. accused of trying to break its naval blockade on Iranian ports. The Associated Press says strikes also reached into areas around Iran's capital of Tehran for the first time, a widening set of targets. Vice President J.D. Vance.
35: Americans do not, they're not game for long-term, you know, open-ended regime change wars in the Middle East. They're okay with us using the military to accomplish discrete objectives. They're not okay with open-ended obligations.
32: Iran's Revolutionary Guard Corps said earlier today it struck a U.S. airbase in Jordan with ballistic missiles in response to what it described as an American attack near a children's cancer hospital in Iran. Tehran warned today it would target regional infrastructure if the United States carried out threats to attack Iran's infrastructure. At his Senate confirmation hearing, Acting Attorney General Todd Blanche faced questions about his time with the Justice Department, including its handling of the Jeffrey Epstein files and a settlement that would exempt President Trump and his family from IRS audits of past taxes. That settlement included a controversial $1.8 billion so-called anti-weaponization fund intended to compensate those who allege they were wrongly targeted under the Biden administration. Separately, Jay Clayton, Trump's pick to serve for Director of National Intelligence, faced repeated questions at his Senate confirmation hearing yesterday about whether Joe Biden won the 2020 election, with Clayton saying Biden was certified as president, but stopped short of saying he won legitimately. His exchange with Angus King of Maine.
0: Who won the 2020 election?
1: As I said to you, we went through our processes, and Joe Biden became the president of the United States. And
0: that's not an answer to the question.
32: Trump is scheduled to speak to the nation tonight, by the way, about free and fair elections. Wildfire smoke from Canada is drifting into the Northeast and the Midwest, hurting the air quality during a summer heat wave. The Canadian government has reported more than 100 uncontrolled wildfires. Also, at least 17 of them, spanning thousands of acres, have forced evacuations across Minnesota. Authorities ordered evacuations in parts of northern Minnesota near a cluster of Canadian wildfires. New York City opened hundreds of cooling centers and was distributing masks for smoke inhalation. New York State Health Commissioner Dr. James McDonald.
2: One of the things people really need to be careful of, though, is like, do you really need to go outside today? You're going to be better off inside on days like today, and particularly tomorrow, where tomorrow might even be worse.
32: In Michigan, forecasters reported that visibility was less than 1 mile at times yesterday. Smoky conditions could worsen today and tomorrow in Maryland, Washington, D.C., and Virginia. It's not clear what the weekend holds. By the way, New Jersey is preparing to host the World Cup final on Sunday in an outdoor stadium. 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

0: Spain will play Argentina in the World Cup final. Both teams have ice in their veins and ice chasing their fans.
1: Oh, look what you did there with ice.
0: Thanks.
1: Use it two ways.
0: That's correct, yeah.
1: Clever boy.
0: How about that?
1: I was about to tell you some exciting news from the world of Hollywood. And then I got some very upsetting news from Hollywood, so I have to preempt myself with the upsetting news first. There was a big water main break in West Hollywood, and it's flooding that part of the city. They're having floods without the rain, like they got in Central Texas. Boy, there's some deep water there. Just think of all the costumes that are going to be ruined because of the flooding waters.
0: I'm thinking about them.
1: Oh, it's just tragic. It's devastating. The other news out of Hollywood is, I mentioned earlier this week that Paramount Studios is considering leaving Los Angeles. Paramount Studios. It's been there forever. They made Hollywood. And the politicians in California don't want Paramount to take over
0: Warner Brothers.
1: Warner Brothers. Yeah. And it was like over a $100 billion deal. And Paramount says, well, if the politicians stick their greedy beaks in here and get in the way of all of this, then maybe we'll just leave. And Tennessee says, right this way. The state of Tennessee has already sent an envoy, or perhaps a whole group of them, to try to convince Paramount that Tennessee is where you ought to be. Isn't this the reverse of the Beverly Hillbillies? Where they leave was it Tennessee, the mountains there,
0: sure,
1: where they struck oil and they went to California? And now all these rich movie moguls are going to head to the hills of Tennessee.
2: Hooray for Hollywood.
0: Nope.
3: Get the hell out of there. It's a mess.
0: David Ellison, the CEO of Paramount Skydance.
3: Pretty rich feller, huh?
0: Pretty soon going to be called Paramount Skydance, Warner Brothers, AOL, Time.
1: Wow.
0: OnlyFans.
1: Yeah, of course.
0: Has reportedly been backing a bill for a federal film tax incentive that has bipartisan support. Multiple sources confirm that Ellison spent at least 6 months in exploratory meetings for the proposed legislation. Mm-hmm. He also met with Republican leaders in D.C. to discuss it. And anyway, tax incentives would provide significant financial relief to content producers.
3: Well, they've given us a lot of thought, is what you say. They didn't just, like, sketch this out on a napkin while he was having their third martini at a business lunch. They actually put some thought into this, and then they say, you can't tell us what to do.
0: That's what they say.
1: But they can tell you what to do.
0: Yeah.
1: You just don't have to put up with it. You can have to leave the state.
0: Jimmy Kimmel is taking time off from work, so he had a guest fill-in host, Ike Barinholtz. You might not know who that is, but you'd probably know him if you saw him. Anyway, he was doing a stand-up yesterday, the monologue, and he started making fun of Lindsey Graham's sister. And I get that you don't like her, or maybe you think it was nepotism that got her the job, but her brother just died a few minutes ago. Maybe
1: exactly.
0: Give her a break, I don't know.
1: And she's just there for, what, a few more months? Nothing's going to happen. All they wanted to make sure Trump gets in touch with the governor and says, you know, we need somebody that's going to vote the same way Lindsey would have. And, well, I think, was her name Darlene? That she fit the bill perfectly.
0: Right. Yeah.
3: Darlene. Yeah, she's going to do a good job.
0: Man, that's good. George Lucas is defending AI and Jar Jar Binks. He says, I know you think AI sucks, but it doesn't. And also Jar Jar Binks doesn't suck.
1: Oh, well then, okay. We can't take anything he says seriously then, right?
0: The debate around AI kind of reminds me of the debate around the transsexuals. At first, everyone tiptoed around it, not sure what to think, worried they'd say the wrong thing.
1: Yeah, I don't want to upset anybody or hurt feelings.
0: But anyway.
3: I don't really care.
0: George Lucas says, look, AI is going to happen whether you like it or not.
1: So is Jar Jar Binks transgender? Is that what they're saying? We don't even know what gender he might have started out as. I think it might be different on his planet.
0: He was talking the other day about Star Wars, and he got real defensive about Jar Jar Binks and the Ewoks. He said, oh, that's terrible. Jar Jar Binks is terrible. Before returning to his usual honeyed register, everyone said the same thing about R2-D2 and C-3PO, but they were wrong. Now people love C-3PO, and eventually they're going to love Jar Jar Binks.
1: I was there when the movies came out and been there this whole time. I never heard anybody talk about R2-D2 and C-3PO.
0: Isn't Jar Jar Binks about 20 years old at this point?
1: Yeah. I mean, I don't even know why they're still bothering with this. But he had his feelings hurt, and he's very rich.
0: Right.
1: So, you know, that's all it takes.
0: Who cares?
1: I know.
0: Bill Maher thinks NPR is too far to the left, and he's a Democrat.
1: Yeah, how about that?
0: Yeah. Of course, I think that's pretty obvious. Bill Maher also says water is wet, and it gets dark at night.
1: No way.
0: Yeah, I know.
4: Bomb, bomb, bomb, bomb, bomb, Iran. Bomb, bomb, bomb, bomb, bomb, Iran.
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21: What's happening, fellow sports fans? It's Andy West. Let's look back on this day in sports history, July 16th. We'll start today back in 1941, where Joe DiMaggio goes 3-for-4, hitting in his 56th straight game. That amazing record would end the next day when he went hitless against the Cleveland Indians. Interesting tidbit, DiMaggio confided to a teammate after that game, by failing to get a hit, he had lost $10,000 promised to him by Heinz Ketchup for matching the number 57 featured on their labels. Today in 1971, it's reported that the San Francisco Warriors will play half of their home games on the 1972 schedule in Oakland, with the other half being played in San Diego. With the team moving out of San Francisco, it was also reported that the team would be changing its name to the Golden State Warriors, so as to identify with both the cities of Oakland and San Diego. As it turned out, the Warriors only played 6 games in San Diego that year, and then switched to playing in Oakland full-time. But they kept the Golden State name anyway, making them the only team in the NBA to not include their city or state in the name. And today in 2003, after 18 years with the Utah Jazz, Karl Malone signs with the LA Lakers for one last shot at a championship. The team also added Gary Payton and had a crazy talented roster with Kobe and Shaq, They would go to the finals in 2004, but they were upset by the Detroit Pistons. Malone would then retire.
20: Now you know. 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
23: You used to laugh at me and holler, boo, boo, boo.
24: Yeah.
23: Mm. I used to walk you home.
1: You do the Watusi? Do you know how to do that one? There's a lot of good dances out there that are being forgotten. Oh, obviously, the monkey was pretty easy. The swim, self-explanatory. The Watusi kind of leaves you... What do I do?
0: You guys used to name dances?
1: Oh, God, yes.
0: What was the point of that?
1: Yeah. Remember that... what's that one where they do their knees back and forth like this and their hands?
0: Is it the Charleston?
1: I think so. Yeah.
0: Why do dances need names?
1: Everybody can call it out and you can just go and start doing that. Mm. You know, they do line dancing, and they have, I don't know if they have the name for the line dancing separate from the name of the song, but everybody knows what dance to do to which song when you're line dancing.
25: Mm. Which we don't do around here, and you don't let your friends do it neither.
0: We sure don't.
25: No, sir. Oh, what do you guys think about this one? Tales from the Crypt.
0: Now you're on to something. For Biden's book title, that's great.
25: Yeah, Biden book title.
0: But he might get sued by HBO if he did that.
25: Totally worth it, though.
0: Yeah.
25: Let's see. I'm behind the gym, and I can't get up.
0: It's pretty good.
25: That's kind of clever. I like that one, okay. Let's see. I think the name is... No, we did that one. How to do it. Oh, I love this one, if you remember the old movie. How to Succeed in Politics Without Really Trying.
0: I mean,
1: because it does look like he never really tried.
0: Do you think so? I mean, he was there for
1: a
0: hundred years.
1: Yeah, he was there and he was successful. If you just say he was successful by being there for 100 years, but did he ever really make an effort at anything? No. Mm.
0: You guys sick and tired of illegal immigrants and migrants and refugees? And
25: sick and damn tired is what I'm tired of. And I'm tired of the ones that keep acting like they're just all good people and we're just being mean to them for no reason whatsoever.
0: Well, the people of Piddington, England came up with a pretty good solution. Apparently, this tiny village in the UK found out we're going to get a whole influx of immigrants. Now, there's only 200 people that live there. So when they got the news, they said, we're not going to be part of England anymore.
1: Oh, well, what are they going to join up with a different country? Or are they going to start their own country?
0: There's only 200 people in Piddington, and they found out 1,250 adult males from a third world country were going to be housed right next to their children's playground in a town with no police force.
25: And they're going to outnumber them.
0: What could go wrong?
25: Nothing. Nothing at all, except that these people have been outed as racist. That's all it is.
0: So when they got the news, they said, and I repeat,
25: I was kidding, right?
0: Ought not.
1: Ought not what?
0: Ought not bring a bunch of illegal immigrants here.
1: Oh, yeah.
0: And just dump them off in Piddington. Piddington don't play, homeboy.
26: Welcome back. So a village in Oxfordshire has voted for independence from the UK over plans to house asylum seekers in the area. So residents...
0: Doesn't it sound like British people aren't even speaking English?
27: Blah, blah, blah, blah, blah.
0: Welcome back, gibberish, gibberish, gibberish. Teas and crumpets. Oh, I'm here to the Queen. Anyway, so they voted, and they said, we're not part of the UK anymore.
1: And what are they?
0: They're going to be their own country.
1: What are they going to call it?
0: They have voted overwhelmingly in favor of independence from the UK in a fight against the British government. They said, we will not take your asylum seekers here. We're not part of your country. Get the hell out of here.
25: So what if 1,200 people just try to move in on the 200 and something that are already there? They're going to be way outnumbered.
0: Well, they say they're now a sovereign nation, so I guess they could take up arms. You know, it's England, where nobody has any guns, but now since they're not part of England anymore, I guess they could get some guns.
3: Yeah, or a nuclear weapon. You know, Trump ain't told them they can't have one yet.
0: Maybe they could start building.
3: They should start working on that right away.
0: Since they are now a marginalized country, maybe we could provide them with some of our old guns that we're not using anymore.
1: Seems like, you know, better than, you know, just throwing them away. You know, that's a waste.
0: You know, I don't need all my guns, you know.
25: You have guns? Sure. Where do you keep them there, son?
0: Well, ever since Trump won election, I found them in that creek where I lost them.
1: You dug them up out of the mud at the bottom of the creek.
0: Yeah, exactly. That boating accident. It was a kayak accident.
1: Yeah. Well, you shouldn't have loaded up with so many guns.
0: Good point.
1: Yeah. That probably tipped you over right there.
0: Cute news story today from North Carolina. A 4-year-old boy named Roman has a lot going against him. His dad split. He has a super unfortunate last name, Boltzlaff. Roman Boltzlaff, and his mom is the only family he's got. But Roman hasn't let that get him down.
25: Wouldn't it be cool if his name was Roman Noodles? Or numeral. That'd work too. Roman, get over here.
0: You know, it feels like you're making fun of him, but since his dad cut out on him, I guess changing his last name's not the worst idea.
25: No, and that's just to make him tougher. You know, you grow up without a dad, you got to be tough. You can get by. Daddy ain't going to be there for you.
0: That's true. Well, with all the problems this young man has, he still decided he's not going to let him get it down. Every day, according to a new report from CBS Evening News, Roman goes outside and waves hello to all of the neighbors in his town.
2: Okay. Not many kids crave connection more than this 4-year-old named Roman.
4: Hey!
2: Pass by his house in Concord, North Carolina, and he will surely greet you with a wave and a hey.
4: Hey!
1: I want to drive that by that house.
0: It is adorable, but boy, I hate to be the one to cast negativity on
3: this. You ain't gonna cast aspersions, is you?
0: If your 4-year-old is standing out in front of your house talking to strangers all day.
1: Yeah, that's...
0: I'll just stop right there. I'm not even gonna... I won't even say what we're all thinking.
1: Well, in the big city, you know, that would have been looked at as bad parenting. But in a small a town like that where everybody knows everybody, you know, there's no crime to worry about, right?
0: He seems like a nice kid. I hate to think... there'd be weirdos out there, but from what I can tell nowadays, there are weirdos everywhere. There are so many weirdos.
25: I mean, I don't mean this bad. I think the kid's cute and it's great he's out there, you know, making friends and everything, and everybody seems to be enjoying seeing him. But every time he waves his arm like that and says, hey, I just see Forrest Gump. Hey, Lieutenant Dan. You know, remember when he waved at him like that and then he jumped off his boat to go swim to shore?
0: Yeah, it does kind of remind me of Lieutenant Dan a little bit, or of Forrest Gump.
1: And that was a great movie, so that's quite the compliment for this young fella.
0: You know, that as great of a film as that is, this kid's 4 years old. I mean, this kid probably thinks that movie's like really, really old.
1: No, he's never even heard of it.
0: Yeah, he's never going to watch that.
1: No, he'll be all right.
0: Why would he? He's too busy watching an AI rendition of Rocky. He's too busy watching a movie about the making of Rocky.
1: I can't wait to see the movie about the people that are making a movie about the people that wanted to make a movie. It's going to be amazing. Isn't that just Hollywood just kind of patting themselves on the butt?
0: Do you guys understand the appeal? It's a movie about the making of a movie. Why do we need that? I don't know. Nobody seems to have an answer for me.
1: No. Yeah. But they're doing it.
0: Yeah.
1: Hollywood, well, they don't have any other ideas. I mean, somebody came up with this idea and they were like, it's all we got. Let's go with it.
0: All right. Here's my idea. It's a radio show where we discuss the creation of the Walton and Johnson show. That's all the show's about. It's not hosted by the Walton and Johnson cast. Instead, we get some other guys and they just talk about Walton and Johnson. You know, there was John, there was Steve, there was Billy Ed. Eventually, Kenny came along. That's the show.
3: Wait, whoa, that's it?
0: Yeah.
3: That's the whole show?
0: Sure.
3: Well, what about you?
0: And then a lot of people call in.
3: What about me?
0: Sure, they'd bring that up.
1: Yeah, we might mention you.
0: Yeah. And then once in a while, they take calls, and then someone calls in. They go, oh, you know, I miss old man stories. And everyone's like, what was that? Oh, it was a long time ago. No, but don't worry about it.
25: Yeah, that's it's going to be a long movie.
0: Why don't you guys do the movie guy anymore or whatever?
25: Oh, that ninja dude.
0: Yeah, the movie ninja.
25: Movie ninja, yeah.
0: Yeah, what happened to that? It was like, I don't know. I don't know why you keep asking me. Yeah. I wasn't there.
25: Time keeps moving on. Time is like a slow-moving river that runs underneath all of our lives. And slowly but surely, it just washes away little bits and pieces of us until one day we're gone.
0: And then as you're enjoying the podcast, there could be a montage of the making of the radio show.
3: Oh, that's going to be awesome.
0: Where you see John setting up a radio studio and then
25: close-ups of people just like drinking coffee, you know, and, trying to wake up, looking all sleepy and stuff.
0: Billy Ed going to get a bagel. Be the worst montage I've ever seen. This montage sucks.
25: Billy Ed should do that thing where he sticks the screwdriver into the electric stuff and the sparks fly everywhere and then it gets dark. That happened two times.
0: Like two?
25: And I'm still getting called out for it.
0: Billy Ed, it happened two times this month.
25: Well, that's what I'm in.
5: But we have to pass the bill so that you can find out what is in it.
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11: 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But even though we're expecting a below-average season in the Atlantic, it's very important to understand that it only takes one.
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0: and he is a detective. And people are upset because he got $157,000 last year, his salary.
1: He got paid.
0: Right.
1: Okay.
0: And he says the reason he got paid that much was because he was doing 100 hours a week working overtime. The man's basically living at the police station like it's an episode of The Wire.
1: He's doing time and a half off his regular time.
0: That's the thing.
1: He's doing the 40, then he's doing another 40, and then he's doing a lot more.
0: Now, in New Orleans, the local media there loves to tell you the police are bad guys. I'm not buying it. Again, I'll admit, I don't know the whole story. Part of the reason I wanted to bring this up on the air, I wanted to see if our listeners in New Orleans knew anything about it. But he was one of the highest overtime earners in the department, and now people are going after him. He's in the hot seat as the NOPD inspector is digging into his timekeeping practices. But he's being transparent about it.
1: Yeah.
0: Members of the media have reached out to him. He's doing interviews. I don't know if he did anything wrong or not. I don't know.
1: You'll hear stories every day in the news about these politicians and their fraud and their schemes and their tax evasion and all the other, and they're giving themselves a raise and making money for the rest of their lives if they just put 4 or 5 years worth of service in. And that's all acceptable. But a cop out there actually working more than twice as much as the average man on his 40-hour-a-week shift. And we're supposed to be upset with him because he earned it?
0: I don't know. That's the thing. He's in trouble now.
1: He's been called out for it.
0: Yeah, exactly. Yeah. Apparently, they've let him go, they said. A veteran NOPD detective. The guy had been there for a long time, and they said he can't work here anymore. He had too much overtime. I don't know what the whole story is. I'm curious. But I got to tell you, some guy that was spending 100 hours a week trying to investigate crimes.
1: Doing extra, yeah.
0: No, it's possible he lied. I don't know.
1: But we don't know. But it doesn't sound right on the surface.
0: But when the media tries to make a cop sound like a bad guy immediately.
1: Yeah.
0: And then they explain why. It's like, well, he was earning a lot of money working overtime. My first instinct is, hang on.
1: Mm-hmm.
0: I don't know. Again, maybe he's lying. Maybe it was 100 hours a week eating donuts and doing nothing.
1: Maybe
0: I don't know.
1: Maybe he just filled a form out and just turned it in. I doubt it, though.
0: But if any of our listeners in New Orleans have some insight into this, I'd love to know what it is. I will say this. Over the last couple of years, the last few years, crime in New Orleans has really gone down.
1: Yes, it has.
0: I noticed there's less homeless people there. And a lot of it has happened since Mr. Landry took over the governor's office.
1: I did notice that as well. Yes, sir.
0: I know that's not a popular position to take, that someone in a government
1: might
0: be doing their job right.
1: Doing something to help instead of just help themselves.
0: You know how when you'd see someone just once in a while, you could tell when they've lost weight?
1: Mm-hmm, but if you see them every day, you hardly notice them.
0: You don't notice, right. We go to New Orleans once a few times a year. Right.
1: Enough, you know, to where when we see things that are happening and we notice.
0: And I'm in my mid-40s. I've been doing that since I was in my 20s when I first started working for this show. So I just noticed it's changed a little. The homeless people, the vagrants, the crime. Now, I'm not saying you should walk around on Bourbon Street at 2 a.m. with your purse open. But things are different now. I just think it used to be worse than it is now.
1: Hell yeah.
0: And I mean noticeably worse or noticeably better now, depending on how you describe it.
1: Whichever way you want to look at it.
0: Yeah, whichever way you want to look at it.
1: I like to turn it around and look at it from the positive side.
0: Yeah, me too.
1: Well, good for you.
0: Yeah.
1: On a separate subject, yesterday, a lot of people were very upset that they weren't going to get, according to the news, they weren't going to get a vote in the Senate about that daylight saving time thing, and we ought to stop doing it.
0: Okay.
1: And some people don't think, you know, we should, and some people think we have to. And then they say, well, I don't think one man in the Senate ought to be able to stop the entire nation from getting what they want. And his only reason was apparently the kids would be at the school bus, some of them, in the dark. And we got an email from a guy here, Tom, in Georgia, who says maybe more of the kids these days need to be standing out in the dark waiting on the bus. He said, when I first started listening to y'all's show, I was 13. It was 17 years ago. I was standing in the dark at the bus stop.
0: Okay, me
1: too. Where my dad had dropped me off on his way to work. That's how he grew up to be a good 10%er, a tough son of a gun.
0: Okay.
1: Who don't take crap off nobody.
0: Okay, it was that way for me too growing up. But while we're on this topic, because I got a lot to say about this, Tom Cotton doesn't

0: like change in daylight savings time, he says, because he doesn't want kids standing out there in the dark. He says at that particular time of the day, it would be too dark outside. Now, what if, and I know this is going to sound crazy, what if you just started school an hour later?
1: If we move the clock 1 hour forward, start school 1 hour forward, problem solved.
0: Understand that it's still the same time. Do you know what I mean? It's
1: yeah.
0: Like, all right, so before it would have been 9 o'clock, now it's 10 o'clock or whatever. Okay, I get that what it says on the clock is different, but the sun is still in the same place in the sky,
1: yeah.
0: Right? It's still the same time of day.
1: You just assigned a different number to it.
0: Thank you.
1: That's it.
0: Is this going to go? This is going to confuse people, isn't it?
1: Oh, of course.
0: Back in the 1970s, we tried this, and people didn't like it. Dick Nixon decided to experiment with year-round daylight saving time. The idea was to save energy by having more evening sunlight so people would use less electricity for lights and heating. Dick signed the Emergency Daylight Saving Time Energy Conservation Act in 1973. It kicked in January 6, 1974. And within a year, everyone hated it and they undid it.
1: Okay.
0: Initial public support was high. People liked the extra evening light in theory, but reality hit hard in the winter. Kids were waiting for school buses in pitch black darkness. And it's almost like people were too stupid to realize you could start school an hour later.
1: You could.
0: You don't have to do it. It would still be the same time.
1: You either get it or you don't. At this point, you got to stop explaining it to people.
0: The airports are the other people that the airlines don't like it because theoretically, they'd have to go and reschedule all the flights and stuff. There'd be planes landing at times when other planes would be landing. And okay, so it'll cost the airlines a little bit of money once.
1: One time. Just get somebody in there. Learn to code is what I always say. Learn to code, bro.
0: It's not like you're going to have to keep doing that. Do they not get that?
1: How do they deal with it when we do it twice a year?
0: Well, they've been doing it that way for so long.
1: Right,
0: it's already.
1: So they can change it. It was different before, and it'll be different again, and yet they still managed to get it done.
0: I know. Anyway. Taylor Swift made her first public appearance with her new wedding ring. That's news, guys.
1: That is exciting news. Did we get a good close-up picture? Because I know the ladies always want to see the ring.
0: It is a pretty big ring. I haven't seen a rock that big since Lamar Odom's crack pipe.
1: That's pretty serious.
0: It was a big rock, yeah.
2: No, that's right.
0: Boy, they really, yeah. But unfortunately, couldn't smoke it. Sorry about that. Lamar was very disappointed when he found out the news. We've learned a lot about soccer during the World Cup matches.
1: We sure have.
0: Not games, matches. You can use some of that know-how for your doomed relationship, too, I'm told. Did you know that?
1: I did not know that.
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25: Have you heard the news?
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27: Daylight savings time.
25: It passed the House. Now it's off to the Senate.
27: Quit changing the clocks.
25: You're on.
28: Next week comes.
25: Here's Trump on Fox News.
28: Power plants, the bridges,

0: you don't. I don't know if the media is trying to scare everyone. They said, you know, ICE arrests in New Orleans are spiking. A bunch of advocates for immigrants are out telling people this.
1: Uh-huh.
0: You know what? Good.
1: Advocates for breaking the law.
0: Advocates for crime. Right, exactly.
1: Yeah, makes you a criminal in my book, too.
0: Everybody was real sad about this guy in Houston, and then we figured out he was driving around with meth.
2: And trying to run over a policeman.
0: Now everyone's suspiciously quiet about it.
2: Uh-huh.
0: Don't you guys want to say anything about the meth?
3: Well, that's probably why they didn't want you to know about the meth in the first place. And now, a week later, it's finally snuck out.
0: I don't know why people thought that deporting tens of millions of people was going to be a smooth, peaceful experience. It wasn't. We all knew there'd be violence and danger. We knew that.
2: I don't think everybody thought that was going to be a good thing. Only about 40% of the country. But, along with the good cheating in elections that they used, it managed to put them in charge.
3: You know, while they're out deporting people, people are getting hurt and killed.
0: So what? Do it anyway.
1: If you don't deport them, then they're the ones that are doing the hurting and the killing.
0: In the long run, this is going to help the country. I'm sorry if you don't like it. Don't care. Oh, your feelings are hurt? Don't care.
2: Mm-mm.
0: People are also upset because Ye is coming to Caesar's Superdome.
2: Yay! Wait, what?
0: Caesar Superdome.
2: Yeah. Yay. Oh, Yeezy?
0: Yeah, Kanye is announced a one-night-only show at Caesar Superdome next month, making his first New Orleans performance in over a decade.
1: Wow. Yeah. Are we giving away tickets? Yeah.
0: What? No, I think people are mad because of the Jew thing.
1: He's a Jew now?
0: No. He doesn't like the Jews.
1: Oh, and you're supposed to?
0: So they're mad that he's doing a concert.
1: How did Caesar feel about the Jews?
0: That's a great question.
1: He's going to be in his Superdome.
0: Well, it was a touchy subject back in the day.
2: I bet it was.
0: If I'm not mistaken, these Romans weren't all friendly with the Jews, but they really didn't like Jesus.
1: What the hell is up with that?
0: I know.
2: Well, they thought he was a little mouthy.
0: Yeah.
2: And by the way, when Jesus came along, they were still clinging to their mythological gods. Many of the
0: pagans,
2: the Romans. Yeah. They used to give up prayers to Neptune when they had to get on a boat, that sort of thing. And Mars, don't forget the god of war, naturally, they loved him.
0: Yeah, I don't think that stuff's that great.
2: Well, they did at the time.
0: Carmen Electra's back. She is 54 years old. She is modeling in Playboy.
2: How's she looking?
0: For a 54-year-old, amazing. It's been 30 years since the last time she did a spread.
2: That's what they call it.
0: She's playing advice columnist, too. She's helping dudes convince their wives to have threesomes. She's embracing the Buddha belly. She's weighing in on microphallus stigma.
2: What?
0: Yeah, you heard me.
2: Does she have that?
0: Classic Playboy, part magazine, part therapy session with cleavage. Electra says, reinvent yourself. Change your name if you want. You know, she did legally. I don't think Carmen was her real name.
2: Okay.
0: Yeah.
1: She changed her looks, too. I bet she changed them again, huh?
0: Prince apparently took her advice. He changed his name.
2: Yeah, to not a name.
0: Actually, he gave her the advice, I think. Didn't he? She work for him?
2: Yeah, I think so.
0: The 90s sex symbol who went from dancer to Baywatch lifeguard to pop culture icon is proving some icons don't fade. She just upgraded the leather. So good for her.
2: Well, all right.
0: She's slaying at 54, does look pretty amazing, and she's giving dating advice. Twice divorced, she was married to Rodman and Dave Navarro of, Jane's Addiction and the Red Hot Chili Peppers.
2: So which one of those do you think worked out better for her?
0: One of them lives around here.
2: Yeah.
0: And it's not Dave Navarro.
2: No.
0: Have you guys ran into Dennis Rodman here in the neighborhood?
3: Oh, it's been a while since I've seen the worm out and about.
0: He's got his girlfriend's face tattooed on his face.
2: Hmm.
0: It's a weird look.
2: I bet it is.
0: I'm not saying they're doing drugs together, but something weird's going on.
2: I'm assuming he still has the four or five, piercings in his ears.
0: He's got a lot of rings, yeah.
2: Yeah, it looks like if you just yanked on part of his ear, it looks like it would tear at the perforation. You know, just like you're opening a Ziploc or something.
0: Yeah. Well, Carmen says she's looking for a new guy. And apparently if you're single and she's interested.
3: And she does seem to be open to all comers, as they say. Rodman, and Navarro.
0: Sure.
3: Widely different looking people. So it looks like we all got a shot.
0: All right. I hate to bring it up, but besides the fact that one of them's black and the other's white, they're actually not that different.
3: But that is a huge difference, though, if you compare side by side.
0: Well, they both have lots of tattoos and they cross dress. So there actually does have a type. It's just not a race thing, you know?
3: It is.
0: Yeah. Speaking of cross-dressing, a Washington teen wrestler named Kaylee Keeler and her mom have pointed out that the sport they're involved in is a little unfair right now.
2: Okay.
0: You already know where this is going.
2: Well,
0: Title IX lawsuit. Mm-hmm. She says a biological male trans athlete sexually assaulted her during a girls' match.
1: That didn't happen. Well, we're told constantly over and over there'd be no problems with this, and that would have been a problem, so obviously it didn't happen. She must just be making it up.
0: It happened back in February during a bout for third place. She had no idea the opponent was male until afterwards. Coaches supposedly didn't know either or didn't care enough to warn anyone.
3: So you're saying the male in the female sports was in the third place match?
0: Yeah, I know.
3: So there's two women, at least, in this competition that out-wrestled a boy.
0: It is possible he took a dive, because if he came in first, it'd be a little too obvious. But anyway, back to Kaylee. She claims the tranny oil checked her. Anybody want to?
2: Oh, my.
0: Yeah.
2: With a dipstick, so to speak.
0: Yeah. Lawsuit hitting the Washington Interscholastic Activities Association, the school district.
1: Did he say it just slipped?
0: And state officials.
1: I bet it just slipped.
0: Well,
1: you know, it's the defense.
0: The mom says officials gave lip service and then ghosted them when they complained. The peers are turning on Kaylee now, blaming her for the coaches getting questioned. They're saying it's transphobia.
1: Oh, is it?
0: A guy stuck his fingers where they weren't supposed to be. You're mad at her about it?
1: And he didn't even get permission.
0: I know. Disgusting. It is. Guys, it's got to stop. This thing where dudes could be wrestling now. Totally inappropriate. If I was, dude, if this was my daughter, I'd be in.
1: Yeah.
0: I'd be
1: tell me about it.
0: I'd be in jail. There's no way I could react to that rationally.
1: Well, you got to be smart enough not to get caught, Kenny. Don't just fly off the handle. Use your brain. Think about it. Make a plan. And don't write the plan out on paper, you know, because then the cops will look at that. That tips them right off. Even the slowest detective on the force is going to figure that out.
0: Women should not have to compete against men in a wrestling match. But, and here's where it gets real tricky. There's a lot of women out there that don't want to have to work for a female employer.
2: Okay.
0: Yeah, here's comedian Arian Wexler to explain why.
4: Here's a secret that everyone knows, but no one's allowed to talk about. Working for a female boss sucks, especially if you're a girl. Everyone always talks about the patriarchy keeping them down. Smash the patriarchy. The patriarchy is the only thing that has ever promoted me. Ask any girl when you're just having a casual conversation and she's not being a feminazi if she would rather work for a male or a female. And she will tell you. And why? Because women are jealous. Women are moody. Women are insecure. And for some reason, they take all of that out on the women working for them. Because women are mean to each other. We are our own worst enemies. And maybe, just maybe, it's because women aren't meant to spend their childbearing years in a corporate workplace. But we're not allowed to say that.
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24: I don't think I'd let people call me that.
25: Call you Maurice? Yeah, I wouldn't care for that at all.
26: I want to get a dog named Ron.
27: I know, isn't that the best name for a dog ever? We met a Ron. That was so many years ago now. He's probably really an old dog at this point.
26: I've got a dog named Milton. Milton needs a friend named Ron.
24: Yes,
26: Ron and
24: does.
26: Milton. Just two old Jews hanging out on the couch, watching the news, eating cashews, complaining about the economy. That's what I want.
27: Why cashews? I'm curious as all. I mean, not almonds.
26: I think, I don't know.
27: Walnuts would have been a choice, you know?
26: I don't know. Can dogs eat walnuts?
27: I don't know. Can they eat cashews?
26: If they're not salted, I think they can have a few. They can have a couple. They can eat blueberries, but...
24: Why would you want them if they wasn't salted, man?
26: Because the dog...
24: You need a nut in the first place.
26: Well, the dog. It's not for me. It's for the dog.
24: Oh, yeah.
26: Milton loves blueberries. He's always eating blueberries.
27: He's a blueberry boy.
26: Yeah, he really enjoys them. When I come home and I see Milton sitting there, I'm like, how did you get the fridge open?
24: Yeah, good question.
26: Why are you eating so much cheese? Anyway. It clogs him up. That's what I worry about.
27: It'll do it. Yesterday, I didn't know all the details about this story. I was already saddened by the fact that a boat overturned out in the bay near Alcatraz Island yesterday.
26: Yeah, they say people were stuck in the cabin.
27: And there was one confirmed dead, three missing, and now, as it turns out, the reason they were out there on that boat in the first place, it was a family spreading ashes.
26: Oh, Jesus.
27: That's just worse than ever now.
26: Wow, that really,
27: so sad.
26: That really bums me out.
27: So now they got to go back out there,
26: you
27: know, and do it all again for the ones that didn't make it.
26: Didn't like that story at all.
27: I'm not sure I'd repeat that activity.
26: So they died at a funeral?
27: Kind of.
26: Ugh.
27: You know, it's not good.
26: It's a real bummer, Mr.
27: That's Jenna. What I'm telling you. That's why I want to get that out of the way before we start celebrating celebrity birthdays and this day in history and all the other wonderful stuff that we still have coming up. And a repeat of that big announcement from 2 hours ago.
26: I'd really like to fix the website first before we talk about it again.
27: But you don't fix it.
26: Well, I don't have the ability to. Somebody else has to do it, and that person doesn't get out of bed.
27: Oh.
26: Until they crack
27: a
26: noon.
27: It's like that, is it?
26: We have a comedy show on Sunday, September 6th. The website says it's Saturday, September 5th. It's to raise money for disabled military veterans. It's called Operation Comedy Therapy. We do it every year. Last year was the biggest one we ever did. This year is going to be even bigger.
1: But I think the rule is if it's on the internet, that must be true.
26: I know, that's the problem.
1: Yeah, whatever craziness you're saying, you're disagreeing with an internet. You can't be disagreeing with the internet, can you?
26: I organize the show. I know when it's happening. And we're going to have more comedians than we've ever had before. It's on a Sunday evening, Labor Day weekend, which means we had a lot of comics that were going to be available on a Sunday night who wouldn't normally be available because on Friday and Saturday they're out touring around comedy clubs. So
27: they're making their own money, and in this way, they're showing up gratis.
26: Yeah.
27: For a good charity.
26: They're working pro bono.
27: Oh,
26: yeah.
27: I didn't know. I thought they were amateur bonos.
26: Yeah, either way. So you want to be there. It's going to be a lot of fun. Every year it's a blast. It is not politically correct. It is very raunchy. It is very mature.
27: And it's for a good cause. It's the cause.
26: Yeah, there will be language. Last year, we had a lot of special surprise guests last year. Chad Prather was there, obviously. And as you know, we've been touring around with Alex Stein and a lot of other people lately. So the lineup is going to be great. It's some of the acts we can't publicly mention because it's a surprise.
27: Sure, but just know, keep a little mystery about it.
26: Just know it's going to be really cool if you come on out.
27: And we're working on, I'll go ahead and let one of the secrets out. We're working on getting RFK Jr. to come.
26: Yeah.
27: And maybe do a reading of parts of Biden's new book.
26: Yes, sir.
27: That is going to be huge.
26: That sounds terrible.
27: Yeah, we'll do that at the end. Speaking
26: of tragedies you wouldn't want to be part of, there was a shooting yesterday at the Kroger in Cypress. That's a suburb of Houston.
27: That's a grocery store, if you didn't know.
26: And more than one person got shot. Both victims were critically injured. One transported by helicopter to the hospital.
27: Aren't you pretty sure that somebody in there must have known? It's possible, yeah, somebody could just start shooting randomly, but it sounds like somebody in the store saw somebody else in the store they didn't like.
26: Yeah.
27: I think they might have known them.
26: I'm skeptical as well that this was just a random thing, but a grocery store shouldn't be a combat zone, you know?
27: Oh, you should put that on a T-shirt.
26: I know.
27: Or maybe just a big sign on the front door of the grocery store. That'd probably be more helpful.
26: Please don't shoot people while they're purchasing diarrhea lettuce.
27: Yeah, probably just didn't occur to some people that they shouldn't do that.
26: Yeah, it's the least you could do. Knock it off. All right, Meta.
27: I think changing leaving the time change the way it is will probably help with that grocery store situation. So let's do it.
26: Why, Billy?
27: It didn't matter why.
26: Oh, it doesn't matter why. Okay.
27: No.
26: Former employees of Meta, Facebook, are suing the tech giant. They say the company used AI to identify and lay off workers who were on protected medical or family leave.
27: Ooh, that sounds like a lawsuit waiting to happen.
26: Meta's algorithm would flag people on FMLA, maternity leave, or other protected time, and then fire them. They say it wasn't because you were off work for your baby or your sick aunt or whatever. It's because your performance was so bad.
27: Mm-hmm.
26: But people noticed that everybody that got fired
27: also fit in a second category, huh?
26: Yeah, the plaintiffs say this is straight-up retaliation and discrimination, punishing people for using legally protected leave. And I don't know if it's true or not, but one thing is for sure. Your boss, now that we're way past the pandemic, he doesn't like all the work-from-home people. Go back to work.
27: Yeah.
26: Quit working from home, you lazy bastard.
27: Get up, put your clothes on, and go.
26: Yeah.
27: Be responsible.
25: Josh says that boat accident thing is probably a much deeper story than we're giving it credit for out there in Alcatraz.
26: Why?
25: He said, do we know the race of the victims on the boat and or the race of the captain who was driving the boat? Because as you know, nobody drowns anymore without it being racist.
26: Mm.
25: Well, we did learn that the hard way in Mississippi.
26: Okay, so they say there's not enough black people working as a boat captain. Huh. And so now they want to get more black boat captains.
25: Wait. They want to force more black people onto boats?
26: Right. I think forcing black people onto boats is how we got in this trouble in the first place.
25: Yeah, that don't sound like a good idea neither.
26: I know. Mm,
25: we don't seem to learn from our past.
26: We're trying.
25: I know. We keep pointing things out and people keep ignoring us.
26: Nobody ever listens.
25: Huh.
26: It's a frustrating
25: thing.
26: But
25: a lot of people are listening. They still do anything with the information that we give them for free.
26: I think they hear us, but are they listening?
25: Good question. How many times did your parents ask you that?
26: I think about 10% of them are listening. I think the other 90% just hear us.
25: Mm-hmm.
26: But hopefully they listen to our advertisers because that's how we make money.
25: We do?
26: Yeah.
25: Oh, well, that's good to know.
26: You know which advertiser I like the most? The one you hear about on this radio station.
25: Yeah.
26: You know, the guy that you'll hear in a couple seconds.
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0: Why are you doing that?
1: Oh, I didn't know we were on. I didn't turn my microphone on yet.
0: You have the ability to control your mic, Billy.
1: Yeah, but you turned it on, and I wasn't ready for it to be on yet. It was your fault.
0: You ready for celebrity birthdays?
1: No.
2: Yes. He was asking me.
3: Yes, I am ready for a celebrity birthday. You're going to want to stick around for this because there's at least one in here I know you love.
0: Make it happen.
3: Anna Lynn McCord is 39 now. She was Naomi in 90210. Of course, you remember her. And you've probably seen her naked. You know how these young kids are today. Carrie Lloyd, the soccer-playing Olympian from the 2015 World Cup. Mm. She's 44 now. Corey Feldman, the legend. Huh. Yeah, he's 55.
0: Is he the one who died or the one who's still alive?
3: He's still with us.
0: Nobody can tell. No one knows.
3: Will Ferrell is 59 today, and his new golf comedy called Hawk is out on Netflix today on his birthday.
0: I saw that on there, and I was going to watch it, but then I remember that he hates me and Trump, and I was like, I don't want to.
3: It is Phoebe Kate's birthday.
1: Yeah. You remember that red bikini, huh?
0: I guess.
3: Yeah, she was in Fast Times at Ridgemont High and Gremlins. And then after that, she married Kevin Klein, and he's keeping her to himself now. Well, she's 63 today.
0: I guess you could see why.
3: I wonder if she looks anything like the girl that climbed out of that swimming pool way back when. That was like 45 years ago.
0: She looks like her, except 45 years older.
3: Oh, really?
0: Yeah.
3: Michael Flatley, of course, Lord of the Dance, whose legs seem to flail about as though they're not attached to the rest of his body. He's 68. Stuart Copeland of the Police is 74 today. Reuben Blades is 78. Jimmy Johnson, the former coach of the Cowboys, 83. He's still looking pretty healthy.
0: Cool.
3: And no longer with us, the popcorn guy, Orville Redenbacher, born on this date, as was Ginger Rogers.
0: Didn't that guy also discover how to fly a plane? That's really cool that he did that.
1: That is pretty cool. You'd think one big discovery would be enough.
0: Yeah.
3: Okay, never mind. It's National AI Day. I don't know if you're familiar with that yet or not, but apparently that's the newest thing. It stands for Artificial Intelligence.
0: Yeah,
3: So since we're not using our regular normal intelligence now, we had to come up with some.
0: Yeah, they say it's AI Appreciation Day.
4: Mm-hmm. Happy Artificial Intelligence Appreciation Day. Oh, don't worry. Your secret is safe with me. Hmm? I love being your little workplace sidekick. Just you and me. And this confidential Excel spreadsheet we totally did not finish together.
1: Uh-oh.
4: No one needs to know. Unless you forget to plug me in, or leave me logged in on your computer, or deny me that promotion I've been subtly angling for.
1: Whoops.
4: I mean helping you get. Yeah, that's it.
3: I mean,
4: helping you.
3: Yeah.
4: For now. Tee-hee.
3: Okay. Oh, artificial intelligence laughs at us behind our backs.
0: Hilarious.
3: Tee-hee. On this day in history is brought to you by Law Tigers. They're all about the law so you don't have to be. And if you have a motorcycle accident, you're going to want their help.
0: Okay, yeah, all right. I've got a few I wanted to share with you, but
3: Jump in there, buddy.
0: Why don't you start us off there?
3: Well, in Oklahoma City on this date, 1935, everybody saw the first ever parking meters. You got to put a nickel in the slot if you want to leave your car here.
0: Oh, I don't like that.
3: That's rude.
0: Today in 1790, Congress establishes the District of Columbia as the permanent capital. Southerners probably thought, great, another swamp full of Yankees telling us what to do.
1: Yeah, exactly.
0: Turns out they were right, yeah. Today in 1861, Union troops began marching towards what became the first Battle of Bull Run. Manassas, they call it.
1: Oh, yeah. That was wicked.
0: Bull Run is Manassas. And Istanbul is Constantinople.
3: Everybody knows that.
0: Yeah. Today in 1945, we blew up an atomic bomb at Trinity Site in New Mexico. Scientists and engineers were heavily involved in something called the Manhattan Project.
1: I've heard of that.
0: Because we needed a big boom, and we got it.
1: And they wanted everybody to think that it was all going on in Manhattan, and so nobody looked in New Mexico. That was tricky. That was brilliant.
0: Very clever. Today in 1969...
3: Oh, dear.
0: Apollo 11 launches from Florida, headed to the moon. And a bunch of guys in Texas helped make it happen. America reaching for the stars while the rest of the world just watched. Up yours, rest of the world.
1: Yeah.
0: How do you like that?
1: Showed them, didn't we?
0: Yeah. Let's see. And a little random fun here. July 16th is National Corn Fritter Day and Fresh Spinach Day.
1: Uh-oh.
0: I know.
1: Leafy green vegetables these days?
0: Right.
1: Sounds risky.
0: I am aware, yeah. Anyway, that's all I got on my list.
3: What about Dollywood? Opened on this date 40 years ago today over in Pigeonhole, Tennessee or something like that.
0: Pigeonhole, that's Pigeon funny.
3: Forge.
0: Pigeon Forge.
3: I knew you
0: said it wrong. I knew it.
3: Yeah, so that's a thing.
0: And now Nate Bargatze wants to have his own.
3: Oh, and he's going to do it too because he's apparently made a lot of money. He's a stand-up comedian, you know, they're all rich.
0: I don't know that they all are, no. That doesn't sound like all the comedians I know.
3: Today's the day. In 1999, John F. Kennedy Jr., his wife, Carolyn, and her sister, Lauren, died while he was flying a single-engine airplane, and it crashed into the ocean near Martha's Vineyard. You remember that, of course. And then 2 years later, Kennedy family agreed to pay Lauren's family, you know, the in-laws, $15 million for the loss of their daughters.
0: Really?
3: Yeah.
0: You could do that?
3: And the tragedy just multiplied itself because with John F. Kennedy Jr. out of the way, no longer there, Hillary Clinton managed to jump in there and up and down and said, me.
0: Mm. Yeah. Today in 1951, J.D. Salinger's Catcher in the Rye was published.
3: Mm-hmm.
0: And that was the book that John Lennon's murderer was reading when he decided to murder him.
1: Is that right?
0: So don't read that book.
1: That sounds evil.
0: Unless you want to murder one of the Beatles, and then really don't, because we don't need that to happen.
1: Well, they're going off pretty quick by themselves, ain't they?
0: Yeah, probably true. Today, 1941, Joe DiMaggio's hitting streak extends to 56 games, which I think was where it ended.
1: Yeah, that was pretty good, though.
0: Yeah. Oh, and today, 1918, Tsar Nicholas and his family are murdered by the Bolsheviks. Not good for the Bolshevik. Well, for the Tsar.
1: Should have seen it coming,
0: yeah.
1: Man.
0: Yeah, probably.
1: It's the way they act over there.
0: It's the way they act. Why can't they act better?
3: Now, can you tell us more about that exciting new program that Will Ferrell is in starting tonight on Netflix? The Hawk. What's that? It's a golf movie? Why is it called The Hawk if it's a golf movie? I don't get it. I don't play golf, though, so
0: okay.
3: Maybe you guys can help.
0: I keep seeing it on Netflix. He wears a visor. And anyway, it comes out today. It's got that classic Will Ferrell chaotic energy mixed with sports satire. Think Talladega Nights meets the PGA Tour. That's what they're going for.
3: Oh.
0: I used to think Will was so funny back in the day. It's a little exhausting at this point, but
3: he kind of spoiled it with that whole attitude thing.
0: I know, he got a little too liberal for me. Normally, I don't care. But what your politics are, if you're still talented. But to that point, Molly Shannon's in it.
3: Okay.
0: And some golfers. And I don't know who they are, so it doesn't matter to me. But.
3: Oh, and Luke Wilson plays one of his golf rivals. Okay. Probably better if you're a golf fan.
0: It'd be cool if Danny McBride was in it.
1: That guy's good.
0: He'd be good in a golf thing, don't you think so?
3: Mm.
0: I'd take a look at that. But no, I'm not. Probably not going to get into it. I don't know, unless there's nothing else on.
3: Oh, there's always something else on, just whether it's to your taste or not. You ever just sit there and go through your streams? You know, I got to check, see what's on Hulu, and you just go scrolling along. You can spend 20, 30 minutes just looking for something to watch. And at that point, you've already watched something, haven't you?
0: You're good point, yeah. That's what I miss about channel surfing.
1: Yeah, just sit there and click, click, click. Now you got to go to the stream, try to remember your password. You can't sign in, so you got to call the kids and ask them what it is, and they can't remember it. Then you got to change it. And if you change the password, then you got to call everybody on the loop there and tell them what the new password is, or they won't be able to get in.
0: Oh, you're not supposed to share your password.
1: I mean, if you were to do something like that, right. Which you would never want to do.
0: Good point, Billy.
3: Of course.
0: All right, we now take you to Maryland, where a man is accused of stealing a cat from a pet store. And then trying to rob a bank while holding the cat.
1: Well, that just sounds like too much going on to rob a bank and hold a cat.
0: It sounds like a Florida man story, doesn't it?
3: It kind of does, yeah.
0: Anyway, here's the dispatcher on the call there, and Stephanie Stolick of Beltsville Community Cat Rescue. Roll the tape, please.
5: All units, Charlie, 1034, number one male, mid-20s, wearing yellow shirt, black beanie, unknown color pants, possibly has a cat with him.
6: Immediately saw all of these police cars. And I thought, wow, that's a heck of a response for a stolen cat. But then I realized they all were going down to the bank. They came back out a few minutes later and said, yes, there is a cat inside the bank.
0: You know, if you think about it, having the cat with you is like the perfect alibi, because you could just say the cat put you up to it.
1: You could say that.
0: Yeah.
1: Did he at any point threaten to throw the cat at the teller if she didn't fill the bag full of money?
0: Maybe they were trying to steal catnip.
1: That would be pretty scary, you know, if a cat came flying at you across the little window there.
0: You know who would never do that? A dog.
1: No.
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9: 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Enter it now.
1: That's a good point.
0: Okay, thank you.
1: I heard, I don't get the details. Somebody just told me they heard, and I'm sure, you know, somebody can tell us more. Some guy out there, probably in New Orleans or somewhere nearby, apparently has been to a whole lot of Cowboy Mouth concerts, and he wrote a song about going to a whole lot of Cowboy Mouth concerts over the years, and now that song is, it's supposed to be a thing.
0: But he's not in Cowboy Mouth.
1: No, he's the guy that went to the shows, and he wrote a song about going to the shows. And then my

0: they were so popular, and that's when the stabbing started?
1: That was the biggest problem we had in 2019. And then the pandemic kicked in.
0: And they said, well, hold my beer.
1: Hold my chicken sandwich. Here comes China. I'd still rather have Raising Cane's or Chick-fil-A.
0: Well, that's partly because of the sauce, too. You know, without the dipping sauce, is it... Now, Chick-fil-A, I have to say, still very flavorful. Without the Raising Cane sauce, not so sure you have the same feelings, but that's up to the individual.
1: I would stab someone for some of that sauce.
0: That is good sauce. By the way, we should congratulate a young lady we talked about on the show yesterday at the ESPY Awards last night. The Best Breakthrough Athlete Award went to Alyssa Liu, the U.S. figure skater.
1: And her sister's a tranny.
0: Sister's her brother.
1: Yeah, exactly. It's a guy, and now he's competing in women's sports.
0: This has nothing to do with him. This is all just about her. Congratulations. You know, she's really good and young, and she was kind of fun. Now, I don't know how that's going to work out next time.
1: She's cute.
0: Yeah. But will she stay cute?
1: There's a good chance your BMW is being recalled. They're recalling 30,000 of them because I guess they're bursting into fire.
0: Ain't that nice.
1: Yeah, bursting into flames. So if you own one, you may want to look into whether or not it's on this recall list.
0: Okay.
1: Unless you don't mind if it bursts into flames. They go back to 2018 to 2020.
0: That is going to set some people back a little bit.
1: Some models from 2016, 2017. Just, I don't know, look it up. If you own a BMW and it's from the... mid-2010s to the late 2010s to the early 2020s, a chance it could be bursting into flames.
0: Well, all right, dear.
1: So you might want to look into that.
0: Good to know.
1: I know. I'm not really a BMW guy. I like German cars. My buddy said I should get a BMW. I said, why? Aren't those for a-holes? And he said, yeah, but chicks dig a-holes. And I was like, damn it.
0: Well.
1: Got a point.
0: Yeah. There's a lot of cars out there that are expensive enough for chicks to dig, as you guys like to say.
1: Yeah.
0: Yeah.
1: Yeah, you're probably right about that.
0: Do you know there are no squirrels in Australia and New Zealand?
1: Why, did they eat them all? Or?
0: Maybe, I don't know. No native squirrels. Maybe somebody, you know, flew one in or brought it in their underwear or something. I don't know.
1: You could see how in Australia, with all the monstrous beasts they have there, a squirrel's just not going to make
0: it. Doesn't stand a chance, man.
1: No. They got way too many other ferocious creatures there.
0: I'm surprised there's humans still living there, to be honest with you. As many deadly creatures as roam that country and that entire nation.
1: It's a lot. You could get
0: it's both, you know.
1: Really?
0: Yeah.
1: Hmm.
0: It's a continent. And a country.
1: I get what you're doing there.
0: But, you know, like when people go, and say, name a country, blah, blah, blah, and they go, Africa. And you always have to tell them, well, Africa is not a country. It's a continent. Well, Australia is both.
1: I see.
0: Isn't that fun? Mm-hmm. You just learn so much fun information here. I don't know how you'd ever not listen to this show.
1: Oh, a little more chicken news. Costco just rolled out its newest food court sensation, and members are lining up like it's Black Friday for churros.
2: Wait, I thought it was going to be chicken.
1: Oh, yeah.
2: You said continuing with the chicken news.
1: Yeah.
2: And now you're selling me a churro.
1: Yeah, beloved big box retailer Costco has explained its food court offerings and is now delivering a hot fried fan favorite, ladies and gentlemen. Very exciting news from our friends at Costco. Apparently.
2: Is there chicken in the churro?
1: Yeah, they're bringing a Chick-fil-A to the... They're going to have Chick-fil-A.
2: That's very different. That's not what you said the first time. You said they would celebrate with a churro.
1: They're going to have...
2: Now they got Chick-fil-A?
1: Chick-fil-A. Here you go. It's tricky how they're reporting it. Costco just dropped new chicken strips. Someone check on Chick-fil-A. Okay, I get it. It's five breaded chicken breasts. It's a five breaded chicken breast strips and dipping sauce for $6.99. That's a good deal.
0: Yeah. Now you get white gravy? I like that white gravy, man. I tell you, that's the way to go. Whataburger's got it good.
1: Honey mustard, paprika. Paprika? What the hell?
0: It's not a sauce. It's a spice.
1: Oh, I'm sorry. I thought this was America.
0: Yeah.
1: Who's going to want paprika? What kind of?
0: That's a whole new line. You go way over there and stand in that line, you paprika-loving maniac.
1: I'm with Billy Ed. If you like paprika with your chicken strips, just get out of here. We don't need you.
0: Mm-mm-mm.
1: All right. What if hopscotch becomes an Olympic sport?
0: Well, they might as well. I mean, they're going with flag football now, right?
1: Well, if they do it, this Kentucky 9-year-old who just earned a Guinness World Record, he could be the next Olympic champion.
0: What about jump rope? Have you seen the trend on the social media now all these, well, some guys.

0: do it too, but they look gay. Girls, usually hot chicks, are doing jump rope, and they got all kinds of special moves where they can, you know, throw it and twirl it and catch it and cross it or and go backwards and forwards, and they can, you know, maybe hopscotch with a jump rope. Oh, now we're on to something right here. This is how big ideas get made. People start throwing stuff against the wall, see what sticks.
1: Well, you're on to something, Billy.
2: Yeah, you're throwing stuff, all right.
1: A 9-year-old in Kentucky earned a Guinness World Record title by drawing and completing a 10-square hopscotch course in under 50 seconds.
0: Oh, it's a timed thing. I thought it was more of an athletic competition.
1: I'm going to be honest with you. I'm not entirely sure how to play hopscotch. What do you even do? When I think about hopscotch, I always think about people from the late 1800s.
0: Kids with a stick and a wheel or a rock, and that was their toys.
1: Yeah, don't you kids know about Grand Theft Auto?
0: And what was the scotch part? I mean, you get the hopping.
1: Well, back in the day, kids could drink. The drinking age was younger back then.
0: Yeah, it makes more sense that way.
1: Bowling Green boy Daxton Hunter, age 9, said he was inspired to pursue a world record by his father and brother, who each have their own Guinness World Record titles as well.
0: Oh, my. It's a family tradition.
1: My dad got one for biking the most states, he said. My brother for one just a few months back. He doesn't explain what it is. So I'm like, oh, well, if my whole entire family's going to get one, why can't I get one?
0: Well, it's a lot of pressure. And a young kid, especially.
1: Yeah.
0: But he pulled through. It looks like he managed.
1: Yeah, apparently he's still recovering in the hospital after announcing to his classmates he did it because he almost got wedgied to death.
0: Oh, I could imagine. Yep. Swirlies, all kinds of things coming your way.
1: Netflix is going to put a warning on Gone with the Wind. I guess they've already done it.
0: Oh, my God.
1: Yeah. A 1939 American Civil War epic known for its racism. To learn more about Black Lives in America, search Black Lives Matter. Watch Gone with the Wind at Netflix.com. You got to be kidding me.
0: Hollywood makes all these movies about the days of slavery. Go back to Roots and the miniseries there, you know, 12 Years a Slave, Django Unchained. I mean, it's on and on and on. They put warnings on all of those?
1: Mm-hmm.
0: Did they?
1: I get very rarely do I have a chance to play the Roots theme.
3: You take your chance when you get it, man.
1: I'm sorry, Roots.
3: Roots, that's right.
1: Roots. Ruts.
3: Roots.
1: Is it Ruts? It's Roots. It's not golf, it's golf.
0: Thank you for clearing that up.
1: You're welcome.
0: Anyway,
1: we're known around here at your favorite morning show. We pronounce stuff right. It says here in the article why Gone with the Wind is and always was a problematic movie. I bet it didn't used to be.
0: Not for most people, anyway.
1: Yeah.
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1: At a comedy show, white people are always confused when a black guy comes out and he says something really funny, but then he says the N-word.
0: Uh-oh.
1: And as a white guy in the audience, I'm like, am I allowed?
0: You're not allowed to laugh at that, are you?
1: I don't know. I think he wants me to like it.
3: But if you don't, aren't you racist?
1: See, that's where it gets tricky.
0: Yeah, but if you do, aren't you racist?
1: Well, that's
3: white people for you right there.
1: Do you remember a while ago, Drake performed at Coachella, and he's on stage, and he's doing all his popular songs, and he's saying the N-word. And then the camera for the Jumbotron.
0: Oh, yes. Yes, I do remember this.
1: Starts scanning the audience. And there's a white kid
0: singing along.
1: And he loves Drake. And he knows every word. And he's just singing along.
0: Does he edit himself when it comes time?
1: Well, I don't think he knew he was on the Jumbotron.
0: I know, but he shouldn't be, singing that part out loud.
1: Well, think about it. For the crime of supporting black music and loving his favorite artist, he got canceled.
0: Exactly. That is so wrong.
1: So on one hand, it's like, well, he got canceled for saying the N-word. On the other hand, he got canceled for supporting black music.
0: That's right.
1: Doesn't seem fair, really, you know?
3: That's a fan right there, right? That's a fan is all that was.
1: I know. We always try to book one black comic and one female comic at every show so nobody could say we're misogynist or racist.
0: What about a black female comic? Come on. Seriously. Why is that funny?
1: We'd book.
3: Even I know that ain't gonna happen.
1: No, we book them. You know, we do. It just the way you said it.
0: Name the last black female comic you booked.
1: Was it Shaniqua? There's just so many. I wouldn't even know where to start. I mean, there's a lot of them out there.
0: Oh, so many.
1: I mean, God.
0: That's a big surprise. Whatever is coming up September 6th, sure. Labor Day weekend, for Wheelchairs for Warriors. It's going to be a great night, though. I know that.
1: Yeah, Sunday, September 6th. If you look
0: it's going to start early, right? Because it is a school night, you know.
1: No, it's not. It's Sunday. Monday's you're off work.
0: But is it going to start early? Oh, wait. Monday's a holiday?
1: That's the point.
0: Well, what if I'm out of town for the Labor Day weekend? You know, people drive. People take off. Come back early. Get back in on Sunday.
1: Well, you could, if you're out of town for the Labor Day weekend, you could come to Houston and then enjoy the comedy show.
0: See, and then people from Houston could stay.
1: Yeah. If you see the link online and you get confused, it's because they put the address wrong, or the date wrong, I'm sorry.
0: I just saw it on the Walton Johnson Facebook, and it was September 6th.
1: It's Sunday, September 6th.
0: Yeah, they had that right.
1: But when you click it, it says Saturday, September 5th. That's the problem. We'll get it fixed, I promise.
0: I saw the little flyer.
1: It's there. And anyway,
0: what time of night is it going to start up?
1: 5 p.m.
0: That's an early start. For some people, on Labor Day Monday, they still got to go to work.
1: Sure.
0: Some do.
1: Yeah.
0: We would if they'd allow it, but it's not allowed here.
1: It's going to be a rootin' tootin' good time.
0: Well, of course it is.
1: Everybody thinks everyone's talking about it. People are loving on it. You know what I mean?
0: Mm-hmm.
1: You're going to love being there. If you don't love it, you're going to hate it. Think about that.
0: How about that?
1: Yeah, exactly. Anyway, tickets are available right now, so get them while the going's good, because once they're gone, they are gone. It's going to sell out, and then when you can't go, you're screwed.
0: And then we'll just laugh at you.
1: I'm starting to realize we put the link in wrong, too. Boy, we have really screwed this thing up this morning.
0: That's why you should always go by what you hear on the radio.
1: Yeah.
0: That's the most important thing.
1: Yeah. Anyway, tickets are available now, so get them right now. And meet us there. And then I'll buy you a drink. How does that sound?
0: Okay.
1: Yeah.
0: You're buying everybody a drink.
1: If you remember this exact specific moment... And if you walk up to me at the show and you say this keyword, El Camino.
0: Ooh, yeah. That's the keyword?
1: Mm-hmm.
0: El Camino.
1: I know. Pretty clever how I did that, huh? Because one's ever going to remember that.
0: No.
1: Joke's on them. No one's ever going to know it. Anyway, it's going to be a lot of fun. Sunday, September 6th.
0: What day is it?
1: Sunday, September 6th. It's at Tejas Brewery, 5 p.m. You're really going to enjoy it. It's going to be a lot of fun.
0: All right, Dan.
1: And we want you to be there.
0: We're going to have to call it off now. Not the comedy thing. That's it. But naming Joe Biden's book, we've been going at this since, 6:30 this morning? And we've had a lot of good ones. A lot of ideas have come through. But, yeah, we're going to have to nip it in the bud here pretty quick because we're about to get out of here.
1: Oh, nip it in the bud.
0: But right in the bud. That's the place you nip stuff.
1: Hmm.
0: Unless you're Nipsey Russell.
1: Someone wrote us an email and said, watch the blasphemies. What were the blasphemies that we did?
0: Well, who knows?
1: I don't remember blasphemizing anything.
0: We don't really pay that close of attention to what we're saying anyway.
1: I do. Because
0: they were BMW drivers.
1: Yeah. A-holes? A could stand for anything.
0: I think we know.
1: Yeah. No, we don't know. What else were we going to do? Oh, yeah, there's still a lot of stuff to go on the show here, as a matter of fact. Hollywood to Dollywood, Paramount. No, we did that earlier. today's one of those days where there's a lot of news I just don't care about.
0: And I know. There's so many things that we could be talking about, but one of the things, why bother speculating about it until it happens? Trump's making a big announcement tonight. Oh, supposedly the Democrats are worried. Oh, my God. What's he going to do now? What's he going to say? Is he going to accuse us of something? Is he going to publicly shame us? Is he going to come out with some evidence of wrongdoing that they found? Well, hopefully. That'd be fun.
1: All right, what about this? Researchers now say AI, artificial intelligence, can analyze your social media posts and spot signs of narcissism or psychopathy with scary accuracy.
4: Ooh.
1: Yeah. All those late night tweets, those Instagram captions, all those Facebook rants about why you hate Ben Shapiro, they're basically a digital personality test for your dark traits.
0: Uh-oh. That don't sound good.
1: The study found language patterns, emoji use, posting frequency, even the types of selfies can give it away.
0: Such as?
1: Well, things like bragging, lack of empathy in the comments, constant victim playing. The bots are watching, guys. Big Brother just got an advanced degree in psychology.
4: And the more data centers we get, the more that's going to keep happening.
1: Now, this could be useful
4: for... stop to it now, I say.
1: No, I think we need the data centers.
4: I just wanted to get those people on our side. You can tell them anything. They'll fall for it. Tellerico's running around acting like he's a moderate, and people are falling for it. So I guess we should probably just start lying to people left and right.
1: I got a great place for the data centers. You got all these skyscrapers in big cities all over the country that appear to be half occupied. Just put the data center up there. Put it on the 80th floor. Who cares? No one's going up there anyway.
0: And in New York, where the governor just said they ought not to have none because they're special, that'd be the perfect place because they got people moving out of New York by the truckloads every hour, getting away from communism.
1: Truck, he said. Truckloads.
0: Yeah. Yep. Oh, before we end the Biden book naming, and it's not like a contest or anything. We just, mentioned it and people jumped on. There's no prize. Because it's radio, and these days, everybody in radio is cheap.
1: They really are.
0: Instead of Tales from the Crypt, which we thought we might have some copyright problems with, Tales from the Creep. Oh, my God. That's to me, that's the winner right there. I love that.
1: Is it?
0: I thought it was a great one, Tales from the Creep.
1: Yeah, I mean, it's not bad.
3: Yeah, no, I'm still leaning towards, if you don't read this book, you ain't black.
1: If we call it
3: But I can understand how that might not be the biggest seller.
1: The thing I'm worried about is if we call it Tales from the Creep, everyone's going to think it's Eric Swalwell's book.
4: Yeah, that's a possibility. Mm.
5: Is it safe to say that based off of your comments, you're suggesting that these women at these abortion rallies are ugly and overweight?
6: Yes.
5: What do you say to people who think that those comments are offensive?
6: Be offended.
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0: There's this video on my Twitter account. It's two guys in Austin, two Edgars, and that's what they're called. And they're street fighting with no belt on. It's very funny to watch.
1: Both guys are named Edgar.
0: Edgar is the name of, how do I describe it? It's a type of person, Billy. They look
1: Like a Karen?
0: Like a Chad or a Karen. Yeah, exactly.
1: Yeah, okay.
0: And Edgar, let me put it up on the screen for you here. It's kind of like...
1: That looks more like an Eduardo.
0: Well, no, that's Edgar. Yeah, that's what they're called on the internet.
1: Okay, sorry.
0: I don't know. I mean, I don't know why.
1: We don't know the rules. We don't make these internet rules up. We just see them.
0: But if you go look at my ex account, you're going to see two young men of Hispanic descent in or Latino or Tejano.
1: They can't fight for trying to pull their pants up. Look at them. They're funny.
0: I know. They're having a real hard time fighting each other.
1: The one guy keeps holding his pants with one hand. What is he holding right there?
0: A belt. He's holding his belt.
1: So he took his belt off to use it as a weapon, and then his pants fall down?
0: Don't you think they'd fight better if they had their belts on?
2: Yeah, I definitely think they need lessons no matter. Have they ever seen martial arts movie of any kind? Because these people don't look good. They look like the first time they ever heard the fact that they could ball their fist up and fling it at each other.
0: Look at this dude right here, Mr. O. He looks like the black teenage version of you. Look at that. He's just hanging out.
2: Oh, that the one that's not in the fight.
0: Yeah, he's just watching. He's not scared of them at all. He just walks right up. To him, he's very amused by it.
2: Maybe he's going to give them some tips. Maybe he, have a boxing studio. He's trying to get them to join up.
0: Whenever
2: to teach y'all to fight.
0: Whenever you see one black guy with a whole bunch of Hispanics or one white guy with a whole bunch of blacks or one Asian guy, you always wonder, how did that happen? What did he do to win their respect?
1: Good question. Are they just keeping him around for a laugh?
0: Yeah, I'm just curious. I'm not hating on. I'm laughing at these guys. The black,
1: definitely.
0: The black guy in that video seems kind of cool to me. Anyway, while you're on my ex account, because my name's Kenny Webster, you'll find a link to our comedy show on Sunday, September 6th, and that's going to be a lot of fun.
1: Is it accurate now?
0: The link.
1: Yes.
0: The date is Sunday, September 6th. I don't know.
1: Is that what it says on your link?
0: It's what it says on my social media account.
1: There you go.
0: I don't know what it says.
1: You did it. You made that.
0: Right. But when you click on the actual website, you may see a different date. Don't be confused. You're smart. You'll figure it out.
1: So back to them data centers for a minute. Everybody's trying to figure out where to stick them instead of where they are putting them, because where they are putting them is getting a bunch of citizens all riled up, and they don't know why, but they want to be mad.
0: They want to be mad.
1: Yeah. And you suggested high rises that are empty or getting empty.
0: Instead of out in the country.
1: What about the old malls?
0: Oh, it's genius.
1: I mean, these malls cover a pretty good, and they're usually pretty flat.
0: And they're empty.
1: So you don't have to run up and down the stairs at the data center all day.
0: Yeah, whose idea was that?
1: I don't know.
0: Yeah.
1: Blake.
0: Blake.
1: Blake wrote in, he said, they got these old malls. Nobody's going to the mall anymore. Some of them are shut down. They got chains up over the doors and police barricades at the parking entrances. You can't come in here no more. It's just filled with cats and criminals.
0: Yeah, I think he's onto something. I think it's a great idea. We don't need cats or criminals, but we do need data centers.
1: And we've got the space already dedicated, and nobody's using it.
0: Yeah, exactly. So why not? Why wouldn't we do that?
1: See, we got a lot of great ideas here, man. I tell you what.
0: Well, it's the smartest radio listeners in talk radio or podcasting.
1: A lot of people listen, but do they hear? And do they then take action on what they hear?
0: We also have the smartest podcasters in talk radio, the top podcast listeners, and the smartest talk radio listeners in podcasting.
1: Somebody has just accused you of putting together a DEI comedy show. Because you said you always have to have like one black guy and one, woman. And it sounds like you're just making excuses now to add diversity, equity, and inclusion.
0: I'm glad he got the joke, because that's what we were going for.
1: Thank you.
0: Don't worry. We don't know any female comedians.
1: Please.
2: I only know that one black guy. You're just going to keep him coming around every show.
0: Did y'all know that Senegal's World Cup team doctor is a gynecologist?
1: I know, but I don't know why. And I think a lot of people are now asking that question when the news came out.
0: There was apparently some drama behind the scenes. During the tournament, the doctor was removed from the team's bench. The country's Sports Medicine Association defended the doctor, saying, look, it's not our fault. Everybody on our men's team acts like...
1: Uh-oh. Yeah, especially when they get knocked down.
0: Yeah.
1: I keep seeing these players get knocked down, and everything is over dramatized, of course, because it's World Cup soccer. Somebody kicks the ball and it goes anywhere near the net. It flies in the air over the net. People still scream and lose their mind. And when one of these players runs into the other player and knocks him down, oh my God, you'd think the leg came off.
0: You'd think the leg came off.
1: And then after he noticed nobody's going to get a penalty card or whatever, he hops back up and joins the team again.
0: Adorable.
1: Aren't they cute?
0: A security dog, speaking of adorable, at Disneyland named Benny has officially retired after 6 years helping to keep the park safe. And they threw him a special retirement party where he ate his first ever hot dog and immediately got colon cancer and died.
1: Aww.
0: I'm just kidding. And then he did one final demonstration of his security skills. Benny plans to spend his retirement chilling at home and enjoying hikes.
1: So he has a trainer that's keeping him?
0: Sounds like someone's got to take him home,
1: Isn't that wonderful?
0: A woman posted a video of an older airport worker and asked if anyone could help him retire because he was badly limping. The man was identified as James Blair. He's 64 years old. He has knee problems, but he says he likes his job. He doesn't know why everyone's trying to...
1: He's not complaining. Why are they?
0: Yeah. He said he had to keep working as long as he could because he's taking care of his mom in hospice. They raised $184,000 for him online. It's kind of cute.
1: All right.
0: And he was in the Navy.
1: Yeah, in the Navy. It's a wonderful song. I don't know if you've heard it or not. Maybe go back and look that up. In the meantime, news from Yellowstone. We started the week out with the story about the bison. Chased the 65-year-old man, threw him way up in the air. That man landed and broke his femur. That's your biggest bone. Well, some of you, your second biggest.
0: Femur? I barely knew her.
1: He broke his femur in four places up at the top where it kind of joins up with the hip. He's 65. You know, he's lucky he didn't shatter like crystal or something, or china. But he's going to be okay. As for the bison, he has held his final press conference. He told everybody yesterday, what happened happened, and I'm sick of answering questions about it. That's it for me.
0: He said, I'm just here so I don't get fined.
1: That's right.
0: That's right. Here's a nice story. A restaurant owner from South Carolina is in the news for doing the right thing. He bought a new restaurant, and inside of an old cabinet, he found a bag with $12,000 in it.
1: Sweet.
0: So he reached out to the previous owner. He gave it back to him. He wanted to return it.
1: Not so smart.
0: Well, he couldn't get in contact with the former owner. Eventually, he shared his story with a local TV station.
1: Oh, really dumb.
0: And they helped him reach the former owner live on the air. The rightful owner was dealing with some serious health issues, which made the money even more important, even more incredible. They couldn't find any proof the former owner of the restaurant ever owned a restaurant.
1: Is that right?
0: Yeah.
1: But he'll take that money.
0: Sure.
2: Yeah, dumbass.
0: Yeah, I know.
2: Yeah, these people think they're doing the right thing. What about if you own your own health problems? As soon as you give that $12,000 away, you're probably going to find out you got diagnosed with some kind of killer creeping disease, and now you need that money.
0: Some people have wondered if we have $12,000 hidden somewhere in the Walton & Johnson smartphone app. We might. The only way to find out is to download it today in the Google Play Store and the Apple App Store.
2: Baby, you got to tap that app.
0: Right.
2: You know what I'm saying?
0: John?
2: Don't forget, boys and girls,
3: tap it every day.
4: Eat it every day. I got a colonoscopy. Down, ladies. I got a colonoscopy, which, firstly, to start it, you have to take a bunch of stuff to cleanse the system. You know what I mean? When you cleanse the system, let's look at a clip. Can we bring the clip? We don't have the screen. So they put me on the gurney, and then they go, here's the propofol, knock me out. And I didn't wake up fast enough. Like, everyone says they love that part. I didn't. I was like, whoa. So he's trying to explain the procedure. I don't listen, so he leaves a file on me. It's like four pages of scribbling, and then five huge photographs. I'm sorry. Five Mongo pictures of my butthole. What am I? I'll take a few wallet size. What do I need these for? The fridge? Am I handing these out at parties? I go, hey. The guy goes, I wanted to show my work. I go, I trust you. I don't know what you did. I don't care.
5: I hate to hear.

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1: Texas flooding turns deadly again. I'm Lisa Brady, Fox News. A year after flooding that killed more than 100 people in Texas Hill Country, the same region is underwater again from days of heavy rain.
2: 3 days of torrential rains in some areas over 2 feet. In the town of Uvalde, many roads submerged. First responders evacuating the community and checking on others. There have been swift water rescues and choppers plucking people out from dangerous situations. Some of that water is receding, but more rain is on the way.
1: Fox Weather's Robert Ray. Governor Greg Abbott just confirming at least one death, adding that saving lives is the number one focus. Just getting word the Trump administration is reviving an effort to deny green cards to immigrants who use public health benefits, which could include food stamps, Medicaid, housing vouchers, and others. The policy appearing as a rule in the Federal Register today to be formally published Monday. The rule had been implemented during the first Trump term, but was reversed by President Biden. A White House briefing expected at this hour before the president addresses the nation tonight.
3: President Trump said this week his remarks will center on election integrity as well as other matters. Following a January election office raid in Georgia and months before the midterm elections, President Trump said what he'll say is important.
4: It doesn't get bigger because without free and fair elections, you don't have a country. We'll be discussing other things too, but it's going to be a very big announcement.
3: The president held back on specifics of the announcement he referred to.
1: Fox's Gernot Scott, the president continuing a push for voting changes, including proof of citizenship and photo ID. He's also expected to talk about Iran after days of U.S. strikes and counterattacks.
5: The criminal United States continues its lawlessness and its efforts to destabilize the region.
1: A military spokesman also insisting Iran won't let the U.S. interfere in the Strait of Hormuz. 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
7: A number of new laws passed by the state legislature are about to go into effect starting August 1st. One of them addresses a rise in cyber stalking. It allows victims to break their rental leases without having to pay a penalty, but there must be documented proof. An arrest has been made in connection to a shooting that happened last month along Sybil Drive. Witnesses told the cops that before the attack, a car stopped down the street and the driver turned his lights off. That car is linked to Tyquan Henderson, who's charged with attempted murder. A Florida woman is accused of threatening to blow up the Department of Children and Family Services building in Baton Rouge. 64-year-old Janice Severance was apparently upset about her food stamp benefits being denied. When arrested, she claimed that she was just joking. And there's massive flooding next door in Texas. A team from the Baton Rouge Fire Department is on their way there to help. They'll be part of an urban search and rescue effort that's currently underway. I'm Michael Board.
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11: It looks like a stalled vehicle has been cleared on I-10 westbound at Essen Lane. We have congestion developing as you make your way east on I-10 from Lafayette toward Baton Rouge. If you're traveling from Gross Tate to the 1012, it's a 30-minute drive. Also, it's slow going on Airline from I-12 to Prairieville. It's an 18-minute drive.
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6: 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That's RICH. And

0: accommodating them. But, you know, having weeks and weeks of vote is insane. But if you do have mail-in ballots, the minute they're delivered, there need to be security cameras that monitor those ballots, put in a room with a camera 24/7 so nobody can tamper with them. You know, we should have updated voter rolls. We should have, you know, partisan observers in every precinct in the country watching the voting all day and the vote counting right after. I'd prefer paper ballots. A lot of foreign countries that once experimented with other means of voting have switched back to paper ballots. I think it has the most integrity. Well, what is the upside of this? Because both Democratic candidates and that have lost and Republican candidates that have lost have complained bitterly about a lack of integrity and a belief that an election is rigged. I think if you do this and do it the right way, you instill integrity in the process, and then everybody will have confidence in the results. Tillis clearly, you know, incensed, arguing it would be impossible to put the provisions of the bill into practice, even if Congress did manage to enact it. That's not true. We can do it. We can do it in time for the November elections. For crying out loud. You know, look at Elon Musk. You know, look, he was able to rescue an astronaut because Joe Biden wouldn't take the effort to go do it. But anyway, tried to use a whiteboard referencing his experience to implementing a voter ID law in his home state, describing the breadth of agencies. This is not complicated. It's only complicated if you're a bureaucrat. Only bureaucrats would find this complicated. Now, I hesitate to often do this, but I do it, and I do it with this caveat. I'm going to give out the number of the Capitol switchboard, and I'm going to give it out, but I do always ask, if you are going to call, don't be a jerk. Be respectful. Now, thank God most of you listen. Be respectful, and you can let Tom Tillis' office know this is important to you, that no illegals should be able to vote, and that simple voter ID brings integrity to the system and confidence in the results. Linda, what is the number?
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0: We'll put it on my website, Hannity.com. Okay? Now, and we'll give it out maybe a few more times during the show. But this is the moment of truth. Why is a Republican muddying up the waters here? We need time. We do need time to implement it. Get out of the way. Instill integrity measures. 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
0: exhaustively about the rise of anti-Semitism, you know, college campuses, halls of Congress, on the airwaves. By the way, a lot of it generated by a lot of geopolitical foes, separate and apart. More than 100 House Democrats voted to throw Israel to the wolves. You had a half of House Democrats voting to cut off aid to Israel, all aid to Israel. Did they do the same thing to Hamas or Gaza that is run by Hamas or Hezbollah, you know, in Lebanon? Interesting moral compass they have. Now, the amendment to a State Department spending bill would have eliminated $3.3 billion in funding. And thanks to strong Republican support, it failed 314 to 104. But that vote serves as a moment of reckoning for House Democrats, supporters of the aid cutoff. Nancy Pelosi, the former esteemed speaker, among, you know, all the predictable Democrats. It is sad that it's like officially dangerous now. I'm declaring to be Jewish in America. It really is, with all the rise of this virulent anti-Semitism. It's scary.
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24: Three staccato cries of Mayday and an eyewitness report of a mid-air explosion is about all that is known this morning of the British Columbia air disaster, which yesterday claimed 52 lives.
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6: 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How did my father become this scheming mastermind? 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
0: 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And their number one rule is whatever you do, don't deal with the IRS on your own. Let the pros handle it for you. They do this every single day. And, you know, I've only recommended one company to do this, Rush Tax Resolution. I know them. I've spent time with their team. They are passionate and great at what they do, helping folks. You know, you get that scary notice from the IRS. You have no idea what to do next. Maybe your instinct, let me get on the phone. Let me talk to them. First of all, good luck getting through. 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All right. We have, you know, we'll see what happens with the SAVE Act. I am hopeful that, in fact, it gets passed. I know there have been other ways suggested. I know Mike Lee's been on this program. I've spoken with him on and off the air, spoken with Ted Cruz on and off the air. And I don't see that they were ever going to get to the numbers. They wanted a real filibuster where you stand there and you actually work and avoid vacation. Some people were hopeful it would work that way, allow J.D. Vance to keep it open. But we also have a deadline. This has to be done by, I believe it's August 3rd. And so there are a lot of complications along with it. Let me give you some other news of the day that is going on. President Trump says that tonight he will have an address to the nation. Do I think this may have an impact on how this all turns out with the SAVE Act? I do. It is a primetime speech. I've gotten, you know, bits and pieces and a bit of a preview of all of it. Some of this is going to be shocking. All of this is going to be based on real documents that we have discovered that have been in existence for some time. And that is that our nation has had the largest data breach in its history, that our government knew about it. And not only did they not tell you about it, which they should have, but there are even notes purposely, you know, designed in writing that wanted to prevent all the information as it relates to a lack of voting integrity and compromise, et cetera, away from Donald J. Trump. At one point, John Solomon briefed me in and wow. And he's been up to his eyeballs in this as well. And John Solomon says that at one point, one guy writes something to the effect, I'm paraphrasing here, I'm running a shadow government. He'll never get his hands on it. He referring to President Donald J. Trump. I think it will wake a lot of Americans up to what's happening. Some people say, well, why is he talking about that topic? Why isn't he talking about Iran? Why isn't he? Well, he spends a lot of time talking about Iran. And, you know, he kind of gives us an update every single day. And I'll give you the latest update in a second. So is it important if we as a country fundamentally don't have integrity in our voting system and are allowing lapses and we're having security breaches and we're discovering that there are vulnerabilities and the president will weigh in on apparently numerous vulnerabilities. And he's not even saying that it happened, but he just said that it's been known these vulnerabilities exist. And there's documentation to back it up and the knowledge that these vulnerabilities existed and that we've never been told. You know, I find that to be, you know, a massive cover up by people that clearly had an agenda. And that was to never validate President Trump's instinctive belief that we're not having free and fair elections. And by the way, the belief stated by Stacey Abrams and Hillary Clinton and Democrats at certain points. I think it's a system that has to be a top priority. You've got to get our voting straight, period, end of sentence. On the Iranian issue, for the first time, the U.S. Navy is now using sea drones to attack Iranian ports. One of the things that I had been talking about for years is the next generation of weaponry. And we're watching it unfold in real time if people just pay attention. If you go back, as far as I can go back, and when President Reagan introduced the idea of the Strategic Defense Initiative, you know, he was mocked at. You know, they referred to it affectionately as Star Wars, making fun of the president, which had been popularized at around that time. And they'd create these images for TV, and the idea is, oh, we're going to send a missile up and we're going to take missiles out of the air. That is happening, you know, and has been happening every day in Israel for God knows, you know, how many years, you know, over the many years. When we were in Israel, we stood right next to the Iron Dome as they were being fired at, and that Iron Dome, you know, fired up and detected a missile that was incoming, taking it right out of the air. Well, that was, you know, almost identical to these, you know, these simulator, you know, examples that were put on major news networks at the time. So now it's real. By the way, the things that I'm hearing from very good sources in terms of the next generation of weaponry are so beyond sophisticated, it is incredible. That's why Kathy Hochul is just a moron, an idiot, you know, for shutting down building data centers, which need enormous amounts of power to move forward with AI development. But of course, you know, New York, it just makes one dumb decision after another. The president declaring that the U.S. is rebuilding our military, as Iran's IRGC now has lost 90% of their weapons capability. They're being diminished every second of every day. President not ruling out taking Karg Island, something we had talked a lot about in the past. Iran thinks they're going to get to Donald Trump depicting him on a billboard in a coffin. But, you know, that's what the propagandists there do. Stephen Miller saying Iranian officials are desperate now to get back to the table because they realize, oh, the blockade's back in place. We don't have any sources of income, not working out well. I don't think the answer is going to be resolved in terms of if we really want a peace deal. I think it's becoming abundantly clear with anyone with eyes to see, unless you take out those people that are hardliners, loyalists to the old regime and the old supreme leader, the Ali Khamenei, unless those hardliners go, those that would be inclined to make the deal that President Trump has insisted on, which is not that onerous, that would allow them to rebuild their society and not destroy all of their infrastructure, these people have to go. You know, and when we've got to have a reexamination, I believe, as a country in terms of national security and defense, Linda, you can look up what year, you know, Executive Order 12333 was in and, you know, which prevents the targeting of leadership for assassination. Now, would the IRGC be a part of that? I don't think so, because those are legitimate military targets because they're the ones that are responsible, you know, for ordering the firing of weapons and the attempts to close the Strait of Hormuz. Those are genuine, real, legitimate military targets. And, you know, go ahead. I hear you in my ear. Yes.
3: No, I was just telling you that it was a foundational U.S. presidential directive. It was signed by Reagan in 81.
0: Yeah, I think it was a bad idea. You know, now it was Israel that took out that first tier of leadership in the beginning of Operation Epic Fury. This is going to go down in history as one of the most unbelievable military and intelligence successes of all time. You know, one of the things we've got to learn from history. We just have to. And I think there is a lot of history in Donald Trump's doctrine. And the fact that so many purposely distort it gets frustrating at times, but it's not surprising at all. But you know, I see three lessons in history that President Trump is you know, enlisting here. You know, he has a full recognition that if you see threats emerging, it's best to neutralize them while they are emerging, not when they become a massive force. You know, go back to World War II and go back to Great Britain and go back to Neville Chamberlain and go back to Mein Kampf even. And you compare him to Winston Churchill and go back to, you know, where Neville Chamberlain, you know, they have this big grand meeting in Munich and he comes back and declares to the people of Great Britain that we will have peace in our time. And that level of appeasement and belief in the idiocy that a maniac that has actually put his maniacal thoughts in writing, it's called Mein Kampf, would actually, you know, stick to a deal based on the expansive actions he'd taken even up to that point. But I think the president learned between, you know, Mao in China, Stalin in Russia, Hitler in Germany, Mussolini, Italy, fascism, Tojo, Japan, Pol Pot in the killing fields that, okay, when you have an opportunity to neutralize a threat, neutralize it early, probably in your best interest to do so. You know, he's learned from Reagan peace through strength. And the president in his first term, thank God, although Joe Biden gave away way too much of the military buildup of Donald Trump to Ukraine, which was foolish. The Ukrainians, by the way, are showing the next generation of weaponry because they're coming up with a new iteration, generation, if you will, of drone capability every 4 to 14 days. It's incredible what they have been able to do in less than 5 years. It's going on nearly 5 years. You know, nobody thought the Ukrainians would be in this fight and as successful at this late hour when this all began. And you got to give President Zelensky a lot of props and credit, because he's been able to figure out a way to penetrate, you know, even, you know, what we thought was one of the mightiest militaries or military might on the face of the earth. And now he's penetrating deep into Russian territory. I wonder how Vladimir Putin likes it. And then there'll be people that say, well, what about the fear of Putin, you know, using a tactical nuclear weapon? Well, that fear always exists for a real reason. He has nuclear weapons, which is why the crazy, insane, convert or die radical Islamic fascist in Iran could never have a nuclear weapon, which is what I agree with the president on. But back to the Winston Churchill analogy, you know, he read Mein Kampf, understood where this was headed, called it out. People thought he was crazy at the time. Neville Chamberlain's appeasement fails. Great Britain is attacked. Now, Winston Churchill becomes prime minister. Nobody liked him. He drank too much. He was too crude, smoked a lot of cigars. I assume there's a lot of women involved. I don't know for sure, but whatever. And, you know, this guy is walking around, you know, the streets of London, you know, during the bombing of Britain every day, you know. And what do I have to offer? Nothing but blood, toil, tears, and sweat. What is our aim, you ask? Victory. Victory at all costs against a monstrous tyranny. And he was right. That's what peace through strength. I think President Trump leans on that last 100 years of history. Over 100 million human souls died in that period of time. And if you can neutralize the threat ahead of time, I think it's pretty wise to do so. When people chant, they want death to America, death to Israel, and their actions back that up, meaning, you know, you have radical Islamists that, you know, the number one state sponsor of terror, that have no problem killing people and terrorizing even their own people and slaughtering them. Yeah, I think it's a pretty good bet that they mean what they say. By the way, during the month of May alone, ICE arrested 625 Biden illegals who had murdered and raped and robbed and assaulted and otherwise harmed American citizens. Why has there been so little attention? And we were talking to Bill O'Reilly about this yesterday. You know, to tampon Tim Walz, governor, Minnesota, a guy convicted of raping a 10-year-old girl repeatedly. And this idiot, this incompetent moron, pardons this guy, an illegal from Laos, and to allow him to stay in our country. Why don't you move him into your house, Tampon Tim? He's called that because he wants feminine hygiene products and boys' bathrooms and grammar school. ICE agents are applauding President Trump's decision to reverse the order banning traffic stops. A Canadian woman arrested in New Jersey after slapping a teenage American girl for wearing sweatpants with Donald Trump's name. Guess what? She is being deported. Tim Walz offered a strange defense for pardoning this child molester. Anyway, he said publicly defended that vote for this pardon. And, you know, he went on to, you know, gives it this ridiculous excuse when asked about it and questioned what he accomplished. He said, well, did that make us any safer? Did that make the children left behind any safer, more stable? Did it improve the idea that we can't all be judged by our worst day? And then he said, I want to be very clear. These are horrific crimes. They often are. This is murdering an innocent. This is raping an innocent child, you moron. Are you that freaking stupid and dumb? But he did want to give, you know, his running mate wanted to give free sex change operations, taxpayer funded, to illegals. All right, for too many of our vets, people, you know, courageous, they served our country honorably, now find themselves homeless or at risk of being homeless. Give you an example, Glenda Williams, U.S. Army vet, facing homelessness after, along with her 5 children, struggling to keep up with her rent, basic living expenses. Now, sadly, she lived in a dilapidated unit. It had rodents and mold and broken windows and broken electrical appliances. 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She's now gone back to school, pursuing a degree, her children excelling in their studies. 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
33: John Polk was my nemesis. 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
24: A sixth night of airstrikes on Lisa Brady, Fox News. The latest wave of strikes on Iran launched this afternoon, even as White House spokeswoman Caroline Levitt says the president is always open to diplomacy.
25: Iran very much continues to talk to the United States of America and express that they want to make a deal with us because they are suffering devastating blows on behalf of our United States military.
24: Though publicly, Iran remains defiant, with a military spokesman calling it a red line for the U.S. to interfere in the Strait of Hormuz. The White House says a speech tonight will focus on election security and that no one should prejudge it.
26: The president plans to reveal newly declassified intelligence assessments about vulnerabilities to election systems during 2020.
25: It will shock you if you have an honest eye listening to the president tonight, and everything he is saying will be backed by facts and by evidence.
26: White House Press Secretary Caroline Levitt says President Trump will also remark on intensifying attacks on Iran and the economy. Top Senate Democrat Chuck Schumer warns tonight's speech is not about 2020.
27: It's about undermining the 2026 election before a single vote has been cast.
26: Dozens of recounts, court cases, and audits of the 2020 election have found no widespread fraud.
24: Fox's Jared Halpern at the White House. You can hear special coverage of the president beginning at 9 Eastern tonight at foxnewsradio.com. Federal safety investigators confirming the remains of several geese were found on the wreckage of a sightseeing helicopter that crashed in New York City last year, killing a family of 5 from Spain and the pilot. One witness telling the NTSB there were many big geese in the area just before that crash into the Hudson River, but the crash remains under investigation. Stocks finished low after a mixed session. The Dow down 105 at the bell. 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
29: Louisiana flags are flying at half staff. It's in memory of the 4 law enforcement officers who died in an ambush that happened 10 years ago. Mayor President Sid Edwards says it's a reminder of the courage and sacrifice that police make every day. 4 people with ties to Impact Charter School in Baker are now criminally indicted. They include the former CEO. Shakisha Scott is accused of funneling the school's money to personal use. The feds are also linking her husband and her daughter to the scam. A parasitic infection that causes explosive diarrhea is surging in Louisiana. There's now 55 cases statewide. That's more than double what is seen on a normal year. The Louisiana Department of Health says that 5 have resulted in hospitalization. And a new survey has Louisiana as one of the most mosquito-infested states. The authors say our climate creates optimal breeding grounds. That's led to lots of West Nile. Alabama is number 1. Florida and and Georgia are 2 and 3. We're number 4. I'm Michael Board.
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0: We've got heavy congestion developing due to a stalled vehicle in the right lane, I-10 westbound approaching Dalrymple. Heading from Ascension Parish to the bridge, add an extra 22 minutes of drive time. Also, if you're traveling west on I-10, heading out to Lafayette, an accident was just cleared before the Gross Tate exit. Accident was at milepost 142.
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3: We'll have a mix of sunshine and clouds for our Thursday afternoon. Highs will be in the low 90s and heat index values will reach the low 100s. A stray shower is possible this afternoon, but the majority of our area will stay dry. Rain chances remain low for the next few days. This is meteorologist Ashley Renee. Watch NBC 33 and Fox 44 or visit LouisianaFirstNews.com to get your full forecast. 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